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3: Welcome to Another View. I'm Kerry Newhoff, and I'm here with Dr. Mark Brenner as we talk about Judaism. And Mark, we've covered in past shows the wide variety of aspects of Judaism today, different denominations or sects. That's true today, but it was also true in ancient times. Even as Christians read their Bible, we hear about Pharisees and Sadducees and scribes and elders and teachers of the law. Were those different aspects of Judaism even back then?
4: Yes, Kerry, you've started to answer your own question there. The Christian denominations have many more things in common with each other than not, and it's the same with the Jewish denominations, in past and in present. In the ancient times, like you said, there were Samaritans, Sadducees, Pharisees, Zoroastrians, and Essenes. In medieval times, and the Jewish community included Ashkenazi and Sephardic Jews, as well as Ethiopian, Indian, and Chinese branches that evolved independently from mainstream Judaism. And today, of course, we have Orthodox, Reform, Reconstructionist, and Conservative branches.
3: Mark, it's fascinating to see that many branches of Judaism historically and today. Thanks for helping enlighten us.
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1: Hi, this is Ben Lowell, and welcome to Back to the Bible Canada with Dr. John Neufeld. We continue our series today, The End of the Beginning, with a message titled, The King of a Different Realm. So turn in your Bibles to Luke 23, verses 1 to 5, as we join Dr. Neufeld now.
2: Sometimes evil men seek to do things according to the law in order to cover the evil nature of their deeds. This is so much easier to do for the rich and powerful and for the well-connected. They're not like the poor and the desperate who also do evil deeds, but when the poor do evil deeds, they break into stores and banks and steal cars, or they murder a person who gets in their way. Now, please don't think that the act of murder is reserved only for the poor and the desperate. It's also reserved for the rich and the powerful, only that when the rich and the powerful do it, they have better means of covering up their tracks or of concealing their evil deeds through proper procedure in which the law can be used to twist it to comply with wickedness. I want to begin by reading our text for today. It's Luke 23, 1 to 5. Then the whole company of them arose and brought him before Pilate. And they began to accuse him, saying, "We found this man misleading our nation and forbidding us to give tribute to Caesar, and saying that he himself is Christ a king." And Pilate asked him, "Are you the king of the Jews?" And he answered him, "You have said so."

Everyone agreed. We know in Luke 23:50-51, Joseph of Arimathea had not consented to this. But going back to Luke 23:1, after the mock trials of Jesus, the Sanhedrin had concluded that Jesus should be put to death. Approval was called for, and we have to imagine that whatever objections there might have been, they were very quickly silenced, and no record of any objection was given. We know that when the powerful do it, they can push their agenda through and thoroughly intimidate any opposition. But I need to add, those being intimidated are also accountable for their intimidation. To fail to speak when it is required that you do speak, and not to do so, consent themselves, privately at least, and they are accountable. Some of you know the very famous quote from Pastor Martin Niemöller, pastor of the most prominent church in Berlin during the Nazi era. He said famously, "First they came for the socialists, and I didn't speak, for I was not a socialist. Then they came for the unionists, and I did not speak, for I was not a unionist. Then they came for the Jews, and I did not speak out, for I was not a Jew. And then they came for me, and there was no one left to speak for me." Well, yeah. Even though that's a very famous quote, I would argue that Niemöller really was a coward who was more interested in staying safe when he should have spoken up for the Jews. But no one is ultimately safe when powerful men threaten all resistance. Now, I only make that point here because of the way Luke phrases it. No doubt the vast majority agreed with the chief priests and the Sadducees, but those who might have had qualms, either they stayed silent or they chimed in quietly to protect themselves. Evil was reigning in the Sanhedrin, and as they carried out these sham proceedings, even while they slapped Jesus during them, that's illegal, even while it was done at night, also illegal, and even while they entertained and did so knowingly liars who would gladly perjure themselves, giving lying and false testimonies of Jesus. Everything was illegal. Everything was immoral. Everything was done with intimidation, and everything was profoundly evil. But everything was done to give the impression to the gullible that the Jewish ruling council had followed the law and were not bloodthirsty murderers that they actually were. And one of those things that would give the appearance of justice is that the council did not kill Jesus on the spot. They could later say, "We acted within the law. We were not permitted to carry out the death sentence. The Roman government had to try this case, and they found Jesus guilty." Evil men know how to arrange things so that they will appear to have crossed every T and dotted every I. "We followed procedure," they would say. "This is not a lynching and a murder. This was justice." And so the next stage of the trial of Jesus now occurs. They bring Jesus to Pilate. So who's he? He's the Roman procurator of Syria and Judea, the Roman governor, if you will, who oversees the Jewish people on behalf of Rome. And what kind of a man is this? Fair-minded? Concerned with justice? Hardly. The Sanhedrin knows who this man is. There is, in the writings of Philo, where he quotes from a letter from Herod Agrippa to the Roman Emperor Caligula, and he calls Pilate inflexible, merciless, and obstinate, overwhelmingly stubborn. He was known to at times inflict cruel punishments of people without any trial at all. But there was more. At this time, he was mistrusted in Rome, and Pilate knew that he was facing harsh questioning from his overlords. And so Pilate was under pressure to show Rome that he could handle potential problems among the Jews. And the last thing Pilate wanted to deal with were complaints from Jewish leadership that might leave the Jews on the brink of massive social upheaval. And the chief priests knew all about that. They would have thought, "Wow, it doesn't get any better than this. We want Jesus murdered, and we're going to make it look legal, and Pilate is just our man." And by the way, there's every reason for believing that Pilate actually hated the Jews, but that didn't matter here. Pilate needed the Jews to look like he was controlling the situation back in Rome, and the high priest saw this was their opportunity. And so Jesus is brought before Pilate, and they are, and here I take the word "they" as we find it in verse 2. It refers to the chief priests who appear before Pilate, with key members of the Sanhedrin also in attendance, making this seem like a very official crowd.
and they come accusing Jesus. Now, they wouldn't say this man claims to be the Messiah, or he claims to be the Son of God, or this man is gaining such a following that people love him more than us. You know, and furthermore, this man has pointed out our hypocrisy, and we hate him for that, and we're jealous about his success, and if he is the Messiah, we actually don't want a Messiah to disrupt our leadership. Now, those would have been true reasons why they wanted to murder

0: Jesus, but instead they now shape the charges against Jesus in such a way that would make Pilate nervous. Notice they have three charges against Jesus. Let's look at each one in turn. The first one is that Jesus is misleading the nation. That would imply social chaos. Now, what they meant to say, we find him guilty of blasphemy, and that is misleading the nation, but of course, that would be a false charge, for if Pilate would have bothered to question Jesus on blasphemy, he would have soon discovered there was no basis for that charge at all. But there was also something else. Pilate wasn't interested at all in whether Jesus was blaspheming. He couldn't have cared less about that. But the charge of creating social chaos, which from his vantage point would have meant that he would have had to mobilize the army stationed at Caesarea, and that he would have had sparked all manner of questions in Rome about the kind of leadership that led to this kind of social upheaval, Pilate's interested in this. And the Jewish leaders weren't stupid. They were playing to Pilate's great concerns. And now comes the second charge. We find this man forbidding the people of Israel to pay taxes to Caesar. Oh, yeah, right there. That would have raised Pilate's eyebrows. If Rome saw that the tax collectors that they had employed to bring in the needed Roman revenue and to keep Rome rich, if that supply was interrupted, Pilate would have had to answer for that. And of course, while the first charge was shading the truth in order to make it fit, the second charge, that's an outright lie. Indeed, Jesus had said and taught the very opposite. I mean, just shortly before, Luke records this incident in Luke 20, verses 21 to 26, that the religious leaders were trying to trap Jesus. Is it lawful, they asked, to pay taxes to Caesar? And if Jesus had said, sure, it's lawful, then at least, so they thought, they had him right there. The Messiah would overthrow the Romans, but here he is. He's in league with the Romans, just like the tax collectors. But if he said, no, it's not right to pay taxes, well, they had him there as well, for that would have immediately been reported to the Romans that someone among them, that is Jesus, is fomenting rebellion against Rome. And Jesus had answered, you should pay taxes to Rome. That's what he said. But he said it in such a way that undercut the charges the religious leaders thought they could bring against Jesus. Remember, Jesus had said, render to Caesar the things that belong to Caesar, and render to God the things that belong to God. Well, here they were, now just a short time later. They had heard what Jesus had said, and they decided, when we take Jesus to Pilate, we'll just lie about what he actually said. And when he denies it, we'll all stand up there in unison and we'll say, he's lying right now. And after all, they would say, Jesus is now just lying to save his own skin. But we're witnesses. And yes, they were witnesses. Witnesses not of the truth. They were witnesses of the lie, inspired by none other than the Prince of Darkness.
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0: There is something about lying that if you do it well, it's amazingly effective. Studies have been done on this matter. If a person in lying looks somewhat uncertain or appears nervous or changes their story or has darting eyes, all of these are signs they shouldn't be believed. But, and this is true of people who lie, and you can prove they are lying, yet they look confident and they never yield for a moment. They look upset that anyone would call their lie into question. I mean, that kind of stuff. Even though what they have to say is outrageous, people tend to believe them. And I hasten to add here, I'm not encouraging effective and persuasive lying, and nor am I saying that if you're going to lie, you might as well do it right. You know, if you're given to that way of thinking, know that you won't get away with it. For there is a God of truth who will hold you to account on the day of judgment, and I am of no doubt whatsoever. And I'm correct in assuming that the liars who stood before Pilate are right now being held in gloomy dungeons in the next life, where they will remain until the day that they stand before the last judgment of God. And from there they will be thrown bodily into the lake of eternal fire. And so, no. It's a very bad idea to be a persuasive liar. It will provide some short-term gains, but since Jesus called the devil the father of lies, that he was a liar from the beginning, it becomes clear that all who live the lie and live the life of evil, that they are in league with the one who is ultimately evil, and they will share his fate. Telling the truth, even though it hurts in the present moment, is the way of blessing, of eternal blessing. Now, two things have been brought as charges against Jesus. First, that he's misleading the nation, and as I've said, behind that is the idea that he's creating social chaos. The second is that he's preaching rebellion against Roman taxation, and the third charge is the most serious one. This man says he is the Messiah, or as is translated by Luke, that he claims to be the Christ, which means, and here I can almost hear the chief priest lowering his voice now to make sure Pilate hears the seriousness of this last word. He claims to be the King of the Jews, and the implication is very clear. He's gathering a large group of followers right now who will eventually lead an armed revolt against Rome. It's worth our while to stop at this point and ask a very practical question of those, all those who claim to be followers of Jesus. What is the relationship of the Christian to the state or the nation in which we live? Now, look, I am aware, you know, as I'm about to give a number of answers that Christians give, that I'm oversimplifying this matter. But there are times when oversimplification, as long as we understand it as that, can be helpful in clarifying the categories of responses that are out there. See, option one is the Christian patriot. This is the person who sees that his or her nation and his or her Savior are definitely all on the same side. See, a number of years ago, my wife and I were attending friends in the U.S., and it was Sunday, and we were attending one of the churches there. A lot of pickup trucks in the parking lot. And on the tailgate of one truck was a very large, I call it a bumper sticker. It said, "Two men died for you." I thought it was one. Two. "The American soldier died for your freedom, and Jesus died for your soul." You know, in my world, there's a wide difference between being committed to the welfare of one's nation, to being completely sold out to the idea of the ultimate loyalty to one's nation. The only Christian nation that I understand from Scripture is the Church of Jesus Christ, who is, as Peter calls us in 1 Peter 2, verse 9, the Church of Jesus is the holy nation. This is God's holy nation, and it lives among all the nations of this world, nations that are not holy. Now, what we have here in Luke, when Pilate is questioning Jesus as a result of the charge that he's a king, Luke gives us the abbreviated account of this conversation. The longer conversation is found in John 18, 33 to 38. Luke only records what Jesus is saying, "You have said so." But John tells us that they actually said more. Jesus told Pilate that he was indeed a king. But here's a large but here. "And his kingdom, however," he says, "is not of this world." Under no circumstances was Jesus looking to raise up an army to overthrow Rome. But it is those words that his kingdom is not of this world that should disabuse Christians of the notion that we can set up an earthly kingdom, the kingdom of God on earth, and that this kingdom can and does exist before Jesus returns. And don't think in this that I'm singling out those who are, you know, in America as Christian nationalists. This idea has been tried out quite often in the world and in history. What, after all, was this thing called the Holy Roman Empire? And then the idea of Christendom, the idea that Europe was favored by God and was called upon to fight other nations on behalf of God. And it's not just there. Those of you who know something of this subject matter might know that apartheid South Africa, that they had a theology among them that the white settlers were like Joshua taking over the promised land for God, and the blacks were like the Canaanites who had to be subjugated. What I'm saying is that this matter has been tried not once, multiple times, and everywhere it has been tried, it has resulted in catastrophe. Wherever it has been tried, there has resulted a collapse of evangelism and reaching out to all nations. Now, on the other side is an equally seditious extreme. It's the idea that all the nations of the world are equally evil. And all a Christian can do is distance himself or herself as far as possible from the world of nations. And so we become suspicious of everything our nation does. Oh, it's just a bad, you know, godless nation anyway. We don't seek, you know, anything to do with this nation, and we're being disloyal to it. You know, some people think it's their, you know, godly duty to oppose their nation at every turn. See, I think, if I might, there is a proper stance that is to adopt Jesus' attitude as he gives it in Matthew 5:13. He said of his followers, "You are the salt of the earth." You know, in the ancient world, where there was no refrigeration, salt was a preservative. It staved off decay. And that is the rightful role of the Christian in whatever country we happen to live. We are to be so involved in our nation that our presence serves both as a safeguard against greater evil and also as an inspiration to the good. Several passages of Scripture come to mind, and the first is from Jeremiah 29. During this time, a number of the Jews had already been taken to the exile in Babylon, and they were wondering what to do. I mean, now that they had been taken from the Holy Land to live in an idolatrous pagan land, how do they live now? And Jeremiah tells them, listen to Jeremiah 29:5-7. He says, "Build houses and live in them. Plant gardens and eat their produce. Take wives and have sons and daughters. Take wives for your sons and give your daughters in marriage, that they may bear sons and daughters. Multiply there and do not decrease, but seek the welfare of the city where I have sent you into exile, and pray to the Lord on its behalf. For in its welfare you will find your welfare." And from this very example, you might think of how Daniel reacted. He served first Babylon as one of the trusted advisors of King Nebuchadnezzar, and then later as a key politician in the Persian Empire. But notice every day he opened his window toward the direction of Jerusalem so that he would never forget where his true loyalty lay. Yes, he sought the welfare of the nation in which he lived, but he was ultimately a servant of another kingdom, the kingdom of God. So that same model is also true of Nehemiah, who was a cupbearer to the king and as such was a key advisor to the king, even while in his heart he used his position to rebuild ruined Jerusalem. Or think of Esther, even married to the king, and yet she uses her position to save the people of God. See, I think wise Christians try to work this out. We may be called upon, as was true of Daniel, to warn Nebuchadnezzar of his pride and the judgment that he had before God. But even as a prophet issuing a warning, he was still of great benefit to his nation, this foreign nation where he was in exile. And Christians must see that whatever country we live in, this is not our home. Our true home is in heaven. It's in a kingdom that is made up of the followers of Jesus from every nation on this earth. We are the church of Jesus. We are the global church of Jesus. And that alone is our true loyalty. Anything short of that would be idolatry. But as faithful servants of the kingdom of heaven, we do seek the welfare of the nation in which we live. We give ourselves to bettering it. And that's Jesus. One day the kingdom of heaven is going to rule the kingdoms of men. But in this present dispensation, he would tell his followers, pay taxes to Rome. Jesus is the king, but he poses no threat to Caesar. And it would seem Pilate grasped that. Jesus was not advocating the destruction of Roman rule, even while he claimed to be a king. And so Pilate comes to his conclusion. I find no guilt in this man, he says. And that should have been the end of the matter. But the wicked men who sought to legally murder Jesus were not satisfied. Even if Jesus is our Messiah and king, we don't want him. We want him murdered, but we want to look like righteous men. That's the difference between those who seek an earthly kingdom and those who seek a heavenly one.
1: Thanks, John. Question: if Jesus is king, why doesn't he just fix things? Why do evil people seem to win, and why do I suffer while waiting for his kingdom?
0: It's so well stated. I mean, why doesn't he just fix things? I suppose that the answer is he is fixing things perfectly. Because when we think about fixing things, I mean, we think of temporary Band-Aid solutions. And unfortunately, we are short-sighted in what we think a fix involves. So we think about short-term fixes, and then things break again and they have to be fixed again and so forth. And Jesus is building an eternal kingdom, not a temporal one. He's not band-aiding over problems, treating a wound lightly, taking an aspirin when we actually have a tumor, you know, that kind of a thing. He is doing something that is eternal. And so we can say he is fixing things and doing so eternally.
1: Thanks so much, John. And remember to join us again tomorrow as we continue our series, The End of the Beginning, right here on Back to the Bible Canada, where we teach the Bible.

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2: My dad once told me he considered running away from home, but by the time he found his glasses, located his car keys, and got his teeth in, he forgot where he was going. Once when I was a kid, I thought of running away. My mom said, here, I'll help you pack. Oh man, nothing crushes rebellion quite like your mom folding your underwear into a suitcase. Here are a couple runaway notes from unhappy children. Dear Mom and Dad, your troubles are about to be gone soon. I will run away tomorrow so you can have a better life without me. That's Ariana. Here's another. Dear everyone, I am leaving home. Thanks for letting me use your house for these long 8 years. I gotta go now. I'll see you one day, so bye, Savannah. Well, nations can run away too, you know. The Soviet Union did exactly that in 1924, becoming the first country with an official goal of eliminating religion and replacing it with atheism. Churches were closed, believers mocked, and many Christians were imprisoned or killed in labor camps. Schools even tried to prove God didn't exist. Teachers told children, "Pray to God for candy and cookies." The children bowed their heads and prayed. Nothing happened. Then the teachers said, "Now, pray to Stalin for candy and cookies." While they bowed their heads, soldiers quietly placed treats on their desks. It was propaganda covered in sugary frosting. But history has a funny way of surprising us. By the 1980s, change was sweeping through Russia. The movie called The Jesus Film aired on Russian television, and millions heard the story of Jesus for the very first time. One story from that era still gives me goosebumps. When missionaries brought the Jesus film to the city of Stavropol, teachers wanted Bibles for their students. Someone remembered a warehouse outside town that had once stored Bibles confiscated from Christians back in the 1930s. Sure enough, the Bibles were still there. So a team went to load them onto trucks. A college student named Dmitry joined the crew. He wasn't religious at all. He only came for the paycheck. But halfway through the day, he disappeared. Someone finally found him, sitting in a corner of the warehouse, crying. He had picked up one of the old Bibles, intending to steal it. But when he opened the cover, he froze. "Here," he said, pointing to the first page, "that's my grandmother's signature." Decades earlier, authorities had confiscated his grandmother's Bible. Now, years later, her grandson held it in his hands. You can call that coincidence if you want. I call it the persistence of God. Though decades separated a grandmother and her grandson, God got Dmitri's attention with a signature, delivered in God's time and in God's way. I'm astounded at the lengths God will go to get our attention. Someone said that the story of the Bible in five words is, God gets his kids back. In Matthew 18:12, Jesus tells of a man who has 100 sheep and one goes astray, then asks, will he not leave the 99 on the hills and go out to search for the one that is lost? The answer is yes. Maybe you've spent years running from faith, running from family, running from a past filled with mistakes. The good news is this: no matter how far you have run from him, there's a good shepherd whose arms are open wide. Once you get to know him, you'll have no desire to run away ever again. Unlike the little girl way back in the 90s who left a note for her mom. "Mom, I ran away not because you're mean or anything. I just wanted to meet the Spice Girls." Signed, Sarah.
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2: It's 20 degrees at 5:30 on the Get Up and Go Show. 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
3: Good morning. More than 4,800 votes have been cast in the York Simcoe advance polls. The riding is one of three in the middle of a by-election, which is set for Thursday. 4.4% of eligible voters have cast a ballot so far in the riding, which is down from 7.2% who participated in the advance polls in the 2025 general election. Details on voting can be found on the Elections Ontario website. The Conservative Shadow Minister of Finance will be meeting with business leaders in Owen Sound. Bruce Gray Owen Sound MP Alex Ruff has announced that he'll be hosting a finance and economic roundtable Thursday at the Bayshore Community Center. Shadow Finance Minister Michael Chong will also be in attendance to discuss the economic challenges facing the riding. The King William Street reconstruction in Huntsville is in its final stages. In an update from town staff, crews are moving ahead on underground infrastructure and road preparation. They're preparing for road paving and the infrastructure for road signals. Traffic patterns may change during the work, and drivers should continue to use caution in the area. Transit links between Kawartha Lakes and Peterborough are being considered. The city of Kawartha Lakes will be moving ahead with its 10-year transit master plan, which has been in development since 2025. The plan is meant to evaluate the long-term strategy, which would include potential links between Lindsay, Bob Cajun, Fenland Falls, and Peterborough.
4: I know that we have had information from local residents that the number one thing to help them get a job is childcare and transportation, tied for number one here locally.
3: That was Councillor Mike Perry. Staff are expected to report back to council in early 2027. Adjustments are being made to the GO train schedule along the Barrie Line. Metrolinx has announced that starting September 8th, weekday evening trips will be reduced to support crew training and certification, allow recovery from high ridership demands during FIFA, and to provide capacity for future needs of service. The adjustments will remain in effect until the spring of 2027. A new aerial attraction is being considered in Wasaga Beach. Town Council has signed a letter of intent with Doppelmayr Canada and Gondola Ventures to build an aerial attraction which would fit with the beachfront revitalization plan. The agreement creates a framework to explore the potential idea, with the first steps being the technical limitations, environmental considerations, and cost. In sports, Canada remains undefeated in basketball World Cup qualifying as they defeated Argentina 97-92. OHL preseason, the Barrie Colts, they fell short in a 4-2 loss to the Sudbury Wolves. In OJHL preseason, the Stouffville Spirit, they were shut out 2-0 by the Toronto Patriots. There's a risk of a thunderstorm for later today. Traffic and weather are next.
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3: 5:33, your life traffic update. Both the 400 and 404 off to pretty good starts. Highway 26 is looking all right. Highways 6 and 10 are both clear. 35-115 is moving well. It's the usual volume along Highway 12 and no problems to report along Highway 11. Central Ontario weather. We can expect a mix of sun and cloud today with a slight chance of showers and risk of thunderstorm this afternoon. High 26. Tonight, mainly cloudy with a chance of showers and risk of thunderstorm. Low of 18. And tomorrow, chance of showers and risk of a thunderstorm and a high of 26. In Owen Sound, it's 22 degrees, 18 in Huntsville, Newmarket sitting at 20, 19 degrees in Peterborough, and Barrie, it's 20. I'm Mike Poirier from the Life 100.3 News Center. Now you're up to date.

hour, we're going to talk about why God has never confused your productivity with your worth. And up next, I always forget which months have how many days. I just found this really cool trick. I'll teach you about it next.

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1: It's 5:37, time for today's Word of Life, Romans 5:6. You see, at just the right time, when we were still powerless, Christ died for the ungodly.

0: Ontario's Christian Superstation, Life 100.3. That's Phil Wickham and Bada Belongs. He's heading out with Jamie McDonald on tour in the fall. And just ahead of that, they stopped at a state fair and taste tested some foods. I'll have that for you tomorrow. Good morning. It's 5:44 on the Get Up and Go show with Todd, Shirley, and Mike. Todd's on vacation this week. It's going to be a foggy start this morning, mix of sun and cloud, then a risk of a thunderstorm. High of 26, and in Barrie, it's 20. Mike, do you know automatically how many days are in each month?
1: No. I know that. Is it 28 in February?
0: I know. There's some kind of limerick or poem that you're supposed to remember.
1: We just had 31 in August.
0: August, yes.
1: Is there 29 in? No.
0: There's 30 in September.
1: September.
0: So this works right into what I want to talk about.
1: Then you carry the one.
0: Somebody taught me a knuckle trick. And it's super easy to remember the days that each month has. So make a fist with your left hand. Look at it and the knuckles and the spaces between them. Okay. And then you count. So you start with January on your first knuckle. So January, everyone that has a knuckle has 31 days. Everything that's in the divot between the knuckles has 30 days. So January would have 31. February is, 28 or 29.
1: Mm-hmm.
0: And then March, 31. April, 30. You're down in the valley. Up onto a knuckle is May. Down is June. And up for July is 31.
1: But what about August?
0: Then you come back to your first knuckle. There's August and September, October, November, December. And you've got 31 days. You know, it's easy.
1: Oh.
0: Right? You're never going to remember that, are you?
1: I probably won't, but that was fascinating. Thank you for making me a part of this.
0: I also have a finger trick for your 9x table, but we'll go over that later.
1: Oh, no. Now we're bringing math into this?
0: You said carry the one first. I'm sorry, but...
1: And then you're going to probably bring in pie and...
0: Yeah. Pie is good.
1: I love pie.
0: Pie is good. All right, let's get out to the roads for a live traffic update. Here's Mike.
1: Both the 400 and 404 off to pretty good starts. Highway 26 is looking all right. 6 and 10 are both clear. 35-115 is moving well. It's the usual volume along Highway 12 and no problems to report along Highway 11. I'm Mike Poirier with your life traffic update.
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0: 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That's Jordan St. Cyr and Lay It Down. Good morning. It's 5:54 on the Get Up and Go show with Todd, Shirley, and Mike. Todd's off today. Foggy start to this morning. Mix of sun and cloud later. Risk of a thunderstorm. High of 26. Newmarket and Barrie are both 20. Mike, there are times, and I'm sure you know, when you are just overwhelmed with all of the responsibilities.
1: Uh-huh.
0: Your to-do list never seems to end, but we have to understand that God has never confused our productivity with our worth. Mm. We are still worth something.
1: Yeah.
0: To Him, even if we feel the lowest of lows. Our value comes from being His child, not from completing every task. And I think yesterday this really hit me because I went into such a mood that I didn't even want to be by myself.
1: You're just with overwhelmed myself. With everything?
0: Yep. The grass is overgrown. The house is messy. There's so many things I got to do and should have done. And But I kind of felt like for a second, I felt not great, not good, not worthy. And I was like, the Holy Spirit said, no.
1: Yeah.
0: No, we don't measure that. So when the kids need one more ride or one more meal or one more favor or maybe one more $20 bill.
1: Uh-huh.
0: You can feel unnoticed, but take comfort in Jesus's words. Your Father who sees everything will reward you because He notices every prayer, every sacrifice, and every act of kindness.
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1: Good morning. More than 4,800 votes have been cast in the York Simcoe Advance polls. The riding is one of three in the middle of a by-election, which is set for Thursday. 4.4% of eligible voters have cast a ballot so far in the riding, which is down from 7.2% who participated in the advance polls in the 2025 general election. Details on voting can be found on the Elections Ontario website. The Conservative Shadow Minister of Finance will be meeting with business leaders in Owen Sound. Bruce Gray Owen Sound MP Alex Ruff has announced that he'll be hosting a finance and economic roundtable Thursday at the Bayshore Community Center. Shadow Finance Minister Michael Chong will also be in attendance to discuss the economic challenges facing the riding. The King William Street reconstruction in Huntsville is in its final stages. In an update from town staff, crews are moving ahead on underground infrastructure and road preparation. They're preparing for road paving and the infrastructure for road signals. Traffic patterns may change during the work, and drivers should continue to use caution in the area. Transit links between Kawartha Lakes and Peterborough are being considered. The city of Kawartha Lakes will be moving ahead with its 10-year transit master plan, which has been in development since 2025. The plan is meant to evaluate the long-term strategy, which would include potential links between Lindsay, Bob Cajun, Fenland Falls, and Peterborough.
2: I know that we have had information from local residents that the number one thing to help them get a job is childcare and transportation, tied for number one here locally.
1: That was Councillor Mike Perry. Staff are expected to report back to council in early 2027. Adjustments are being made to the GO train schedule along the Barrie line. Metrolinx has announced that starting September 8th, weekday evening trips will be reduced to support crew.

0: A charity has been created where mobile units are delivering care directly to those at homeless and women's shelters around the country. With additional funding and volunteers, they now have a fleet of 12 mobile dental units and have expanded recently to also include hostels, community centers, family hubs, and soup kitchens to help those who wouldn't usually receive care. In sports, Canada remains undefeated in basketball World Cup qualifying as they defeated Argentina 97-92. OHL preseason, the Barrie Colts, they fell short in a 4-2 loss to the Sudbury Wolves. In OJHL preseason, the Stouffville Spirit, they were shut out 2-0 by the Toronto Patriots. There's a risk of a thunderstorm for later today. Traffic and weather are next.
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0: 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No problems to report along the 400 or 404. It's the usual volume along Highway 26. Highways 6 and 10 are both looking all right. 35-115 is off to a good start. Highway 12 is moving well. And it's the usual volume along Highway 11. Central Ontario weather. We can expect a mix of sun and cloud today with a slight chance of showers and risk of a thunderstorm this afternoon, a high of 26. Tonight, mainly cloudy, chance of showers and risk of a thunderstorm, low of 18. And tomorrow, chance of showers and risk of a thunderstorm and high of 26. In Owen Sound, it's 21 degrees, 18 in Huntsville, Newmarket sitting at 20, 20 degrees in Peterborough, and Barrie, it's 19. I'm Mike Poirier from the Life 100.3 News Center. Now you're up to date.

0: this half hour, Mike and I, we're playing Would You Rather. Are you ready?
1: We are?
0: Uh-huh.
1: Oh, boy.
0: And up next, we're going to talk to Pastor Craig Forbes about the Sarah Tapley Foundation's Sarah's Ride.

0: Ontario's Christian Superstation, Life 100.3. That's Wren Collective and Counting Every Blessing. Good morning. It's 6:13 on the Get Up and Go Show with Todd, Shirley, and Mike. Todd is on vacation this week, and the weather, a little bit of a foggy start this morning, mix of sun and cloud, and a risk of a thunderstorm later. High of 26, and in Barrie, it's 19. Pastor Craig Forbes is from Lake Mount Worship Center in Grimsby. He's joining us this morning to talk about a wonderful foundation who's holding a very cool event in September. Good morning, sir.
1: Good morning, Shirley. How are you today?
0: Oh, fantastic. Thank you so much for taking time out of your schedule to talk to us this morning. Craig, can you tell us what is the Sarah Tapley Foundation all about?
1: So the Sarah Tapley Foundation was founded by our lead pastors, Matt and Lisa Tapley, and it's in honor of her daughter, Sarah, that passed away from cancer about 14 years ago.
0: Mm.
1: And so the foundation, what it does, it helps families that have children with critical illnesses. It also helps the siblings, you know, through the challenging times. And what I love about it is, like, for example, if your child is sick, OHIP covers many of the costs. But What about the hotel? What about the meals? What about the parking? What about, like, there's just so many things that we don't know that families have to go through, including not being at work. So the foundation, we raise money to help assist these families. And it's just such an incredible opportunity. They're affiliated with Sick Kids Hospital, so McMaster's Children's Hospital in Hamilton, and they just do incredible work.
0: You have a charity motorcycle event coming up called Sarah's Ride. How did you get involved?
1: Wow. So I've been at Lake Mount Worship Center for 10 years now, and I noticed that there was a lot of guys that rode motorcycles, but they didn't really connect. We started a small group called Lake Mount Kingdom Riders. And so just before COVID, the Lord put in my heart that we should maybe have an annual ride just to help support the foundation. Of course, COVID happened and it wasn't able to happen, but 5 years ago, the opportunity arose again, and I shared it with Pastor Matt Tapley, and he thought it was great, and this year will be our fifth annual Sarah's Ride.
0: Wow. And that goes to help families with children who are facing critical illnesses, like you were saying.
1: Yes.
0: I truly believe in divine helpers and divine connectors. If I can't help you do something, I'm going to connect you to somebody who can. And this Sarah Tapley Foundation, the Sarah's Ride, this fits both.
1: Yeah, absolutely.
0: Where can people find out more about the foundation and the ride?
1: Okay, so first of all, the ride is going to happen on Saturday, September the 12th. You can register as a rider at sarahsride.ca. Or if you're not a rider but you want to support this great, you can go on the sarahtapleyfoundation.com website and just make a donation. But make sure that you put Sarah's Ride in the notes so that we know that you're supporting what we're doing.
0: That sounds fantastic. Well, Lord, we declare the relentless goodness of God, even in the midst of tragedy and disappointment for these families who are affected. May God continue to use Pastor Craig and Reverend Matt and Lisa's testimony to encourage others who are facing trials and challenges of faith. Pastor Craig Forbes, thank you so much for joining us this morning.
1: Thank you so much, Shirley, for allowing us to be here to share this great event. We appreciate you.
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2: Volume starting to build along the 400 South. That's at Line 5. No problems to report along the 404. It's the usual volume along Highway 26. Highways 6 and 10 are both looking all right. 35-115 is off to a good start. Highway 12 is moving well, and it's the usual volume along Highway 11. I'm Mike Poirier with your life traffic update.
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0: listener supported Christian Radio Life 100.3. That's Andrew Rip and Hold Me Up. Good morning. It is 6:20 on the Get Up and Go show with Todd, Shirley, and Mike. Todd's off today. Foggy start, then mix of sun and cloud, then a risk of a thunderstorm. High of 26. New Market sitting at 20, Huntsville 18, Peterborough seeing some drizzle in 20, and in Barrie, it's 19. Mike, I thought you and I could play a little game this morning.
1: I love games.
0: Okay. Have you ever played Would You Rather?
1: Yeah.
0: Okay, could you explain it?
1: Well, that's where you provide two options, and then you pick which one you'd prefer.
0: Which one you'd rather.
1: Yeah.
0: Okay, so I got some questions for you.
1: Oh, good.
0: Would you rather hop everywhere or skip?
1: I'd probably skip, because if I'm hopping, I'm probably going to break something.
0: And skipping just makes you happy.
1: And you can kind of feel more of the wind in your hair as you're skipping along.
0: Excellent. Yeah. Excellent. Okay. Would you rather have eyes in the back of your head or wear the same socks for an entire month?
1: Oh, I can't stand socks.
0: I knew it.
1: So I have to go with the eyes in the back of the head.
0: Oh, see? I'm already there. I'm a mom, so I already have
1: it's
0: eyes
1: natural.
0: In the back of my head. And I hate socks, too. I can't breathe with them on.
1: Yeah.
0: Okay, third one. This one's good. Would you rather have shrimp-flavored toothpaste or deodorant that smells like cheese?
1: Oh, deodorant that smells like cheese. It's not even close.
0: Really?
1: Yeah.
0: Wow.
1: Oh, I love my cheese.
0: I know.
1: So if I could smell like it, then I guess I'll be hungry all day.
0: I don't know, man. I don't know. Because some of those cheeses can be real stanky.
1: Maybe.
0: I think maybe.
1: Depends on the cheese.
0: I might go with the shrimp too, because I don't know. Okay, here's the final one. And okay. This one I'm going to put up on our Facebook story. Would you rather, because it's September 1st, would you rather have 4 more weeks of summer or 4 more weeks of fall?
1: 4 more weeks of fall.
0: Now we're on the same page. All right, go over and answer on our Facebook page.
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3: 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Naomi devised a plan that was to take place at night once Boaz was in a good mood with food and drink, and Ruth was to put on her best dress and sneak into the threshing floor of Boaz and uncover his feet. We then read Ruth 3 verse 9. He said, "Who are you?" And she answered, "I am Ruth, your servant. 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They had faith to ask. Faith is never out of place. 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

I wanna dance like David, I wanna faith like Paul, I wanna sing like Silas tearing down the prison walls. I wanna face that fire,

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1: Good morning. More than 4,800 votes have been cast in the York Simcoe advance polls. The riding is one of three in the middle of a by-election, which is set for Thursday. 4.4% of eligible voters have cast a ballot so far in the riding, which is down from 7.2% who participated in the advance polls in the 2025 general election. Details on voting can be found on the Elections Ontario website. The Conservative Shadow Minister of Finance will be meeting with business leaders in Owen Sound. Bruce Gray Owen Sound MP Alex Ruff has announced that he'll be hosting a finance and economic roundtable Thursday at the Bayshore Community Center. Shadow Finance Minister Michael Chong will also be in attendance to discuss the economic challenges facing the riding. The King William Street reconstruction in Huntsville is in its final stages. In an update from town staff, crews are moving ahead on underground infrastructure and road preparation. They're preparing for road paving and the infrastructure for road signals. Traffic patterns may change during the work, and drivers should continue to use caution in the area. Transit links between Kawartha Lakes and Peterborough are being considered. The city of Kawartha Lakes will be moving ahead with its 10-year transit master plan, which has been in development since 2025. The plan is meant to evaluate the long-term strategy, which would include potential links between Lindsay, Bob Cajun, Fenland Falls, and Peterborough.
2: I know that we have had information from local residents that the number one thing to help them get a job is childcare and transportation, tied for number one here locally.
1: That was Councillor Mike Perry. Staff are expected to report back to council in early 2027. Adjustments are being made to the GO train schedule along the Barrie Line. Metrolinx has announced that starting September 8th, weekday evening trips will be reduced to support crew training and certification, allow recovery from high ridership demands during FIFA, and to provide capacity for future needs of service. The adjustments will remain in effect until the spring of 2027. A new aerial attraction is being considered in Wasaga Beach. Town Council has signed a letter of intent with Doppelmayr Canada and Gondola Ventures to build an aerial attraction which would fit with the beachfront revitalization plan. The agreement creates a framework to explore the potential idea, with the first steps being the technical limitations, environmental considerations, and cost. In sports, Canada remains undefeated in basketball World Cup qualifying as they defeated Argentina 97-92. OHL preseason, the Barrie Colts, they fell short in a 4-2 loss to the Sudbury Wolves. In OJHL preseason, the Stouffville Spirit, they were shut out 2-0 by the Toronto Patriots. There's a risk of a thunderstorm for later today. Traffic and weather are next.
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1: 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It's a decent drive along the 400 and 404. It's the usual volume along Highway 26. Highways 6 and 10 are both moving well. 35-115 is a pretty good commute. Highway 12 is off to a good start, and no delays so far along Highway 11. Central Ontario weather, you can expect a mix of sun and cloud today with a slight chance of showers and risk of thunderstorm this afternoon, high 26. Tonight, mainly cloudy, chance of showers and risk of thunderstorm, low of 18. And tomorrow, chance of showers and risk of a thunderstorm and high 26. In Owen Sound, it's 21 degrees, 18 in Huntsville, Newmarket sitting at 20, 18 degrees at Peterborough, and Barrie, it's 19. I'm Mike Poirier from the Life 100.3 News Center. Now you're up to date.
0: Today, later this half hour, Mike Poirier's got some stuff you didn't know.
1: And one of the biggest decisions just got a little more complicated for new parents.
0: Okay. And up next, we talk with Maddie Newman about Big Church's upcoming event in Barrie.

At 6:39, today's word of life is Romans 5:6. You see, at just the right time, when we were still powerless, Christ died for the ungodly. Romans 5:6 is today's word of life.

0: Ontario's Christian Superstation, Life 100.3. That's the Queen, Cece Winans, and worthy of it all. Good morning. It is 6:43 on the Get Up and Go Show with Todd, Shirley, and Mike. Todd's on vacation. The weather is a little bit foggy this morning. That should clear up with some sunshine later. Also a risk of a thunderstorm. High of 26. Owen Sound 20. Huntsville 18. And in Barrie, it's 19.
1: School year's getting ready to crank up and the kids need support and some fun. Let's talk about Kids Club and a special fundraiser with Maddie Newman. Good morning, Maddie.
2: Hey, good morning, Todd.
1: Tell us a little bit about Kids Club. Now, it's kids with a Z, right? Kids Club.
2: You got it. Kids with a Z. So we have been running Kids Club now for the last 16 years as a program, the last 14 years with a bus ministry partnered with it. So I grew up in low-income housing. I lived in there for the first 19 years of my life, and I experienced, you know, a lot of poverty, a lot of neighbors struggling with addiction, drugs, a lot of hard life issues. And at times it felt like there was no hope in the places I lived. But when I became a Christian, I was 14, and Jesus completely changed my life. And a few years after I got saved, God really put it on my heart to start a program to bring that same hope I experienced to my neighbors. So we started Kids Club, and we have now up to 120 kids a week coming. We feed them a full hot dinner. We bus them to and from our church building at 128 St. Vincent Street. We have games, basketball, nail painting, Play-Doh, lots of exciting things they can enjoy. And then we have a powerful lesson from the Word of God. And our goal is to bring hope, help, and a haven to kids across our city who would otherwise not be able to get to church.
1: Now, this is fantastic. And of course, there's a bit of a cost to this behind it. So you're doing this bus fundraiser. Tell us a little bit about that.
2: Yeah, this is our fifth year of doing our Adopt a Bus fundraiser. So for the month of September, our goal is to raise money to cover our bus expenses. A lot of our kids do not have a car or a means of transportation to get to Kids Club. When I was growing up, I had no vehicle, and bus prices are a lot more expensive nowadays. And so we don't want any barriers for these kids to access Kids Club. So our goal is to raise $6,000, which will help us cover our bus expenses. Every other week we run, and it's about $500 every single time we run the bus. So we are hoping people could sponsor a seat on the bus for $10, maybe one bus for our program, which is $250, or a $500 donation covers both buses for a whole program night. Wow. And we have tax receipts for any donation over $20. Any amount helps. Every dollar goes towards getting these kids from where they live all across Barrie to Kids Club.
1: All right. Now, before we tell people how they can do that, what have you heard back from the parents mostly? Because kids are just maybe, you know, they just accept, they just love this. But parents must just tell you that I'm so thankful for something like this to be available.
2: Most of our families, like I said, don't have vehicles. And we have so many parents express to us, our kids would never be able to even access extracurricular activities if there wasn't a way for them to get there. So this bus eliminates that barrier. And parents, they see a change in their kids. They tell me how excited they are to come to Kids Club, how it's the highlight of their week. We've had parents and kids give their lives to Jesus and completely have God's love transform their whole family. Wow. This is really helping change generations.
1: All right. So how can people sponsor a bus and get in contact and make sure that maybe they want to pass on a name too of somebody that could really use this service?
2: Yeah. So this is going to be on our church website. So bigchurch.churchcenter.com. You can see the banner right at the top of the homepage, and you can click on Adopt a Bus, and it'll tell you ways to give. We have e-transfer and just some easy peasy ways right there. And the tax receipts will be emailed at the end of the year.
1: Perfect. And we'll post those links as well on our Life Facebook page to make it easier.
2: That's awesome. Thank you so much, Todd.
1: All right. It's Kids Club getting geared up and ready for the school year. Maddie Newman, thanks so much.
2: Thank you.
0: All right. 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
3: It's a decent drive along the 400, while southbound 404 slows down a bit starting at Mulock Drive. It's the usual volume along Highway 26. Highways 6 and 10 are both moving well. 35-115 is a pretty good commute. Highway 12 is off to a good start. And no delays so far along Highway 11. I'm Mike Poirier with your Life Traffic Update.
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0: 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That's Canadian-born Natasha Zimbaro with He Is Closed. She's the worship leader at Lake Point Church in Texas now. Good morning. It is 6:52 on the Get Up and Go show with Todd, Shirley, and Mike. Todd's off today. Foggy this morning, mix of sun and cloud, risk of a thunderstorm later, high of 26, and in Barrie, it's 19.
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0: Oh, come on.
2: It's now on the market, and it's going for over $5,600.
0: I was just going to say, okay, fine, but
2: yeah,
0: we need something a little more Toys R Us priced.
2: That's if you can find a Toys R Us.
0: That's true, too.
2: So it's at the intersection of performance and craftsmanship. Mm-hmm. This is how they're describing it. And they say it has the precision engineering, bold geometry, and uncompromising attention to detail.
0: Well, marketing for the win.
2: Yeah, you know, if Lamborghini is making a stroller, they're going to go all out.
0: You know it's good.
2: Especially if it's got that $5,600 price tag.
0: Aye, aye, aye.
2: There's no V12 engine, but it does include balance, provision, and driver confidence.
0: Why do kids have things and more modes of transportation than we adults have?
2: I have no idea.
0: At $5,600, I'd be driving that car.
2: Well, looking at the images, it's a stroller. It's got four wheels. It's got a spot for your child. It may have a cup holder. It's a stroller.
0: Okay, you're paying for the name.
2: Exactly. Yeah. And it just comes in black with a yellow trim. That's all you're getting.
0: No.
2: So anyways, how about a Lamborghini stroller? That's some stuff you didn't know.
1: Want the inside scoop?
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1: Good morning. More than 4,800 votes have been cast in the York Simcoe Advance polls. The riding is one of three in the middle of a by-election, which is set for Thursday. 4.4% of eligible voters have cast a ballot so far in the riding, which is down from 7.2% who participated in the advance polls in the 2025 general election. Details on voting can be found on the Elections Ontario website. The Conservative Shadow Minister of Finance will be meeting with business leaders in Owen Sound. Bruce Gray Owen Sound MP Alex Ruff has announced that he'll be hosting a finance and economic roundtable Thursday at the Bayshore Community Center. Shadow Finance Minister Michael Chong will also be in attendance to discuss the economic challenges facing the riding. The King William Street reconstruction in Huntsville is in its final stages. In an update from town staff, crews are moving ahead on underground infrastructure and road preparation. They're preparing for road paving and the infrastructure for road signals. Traffic patterns may change during the work, and drivers should continue to use caution in the area. Transit links between Kawartha Lakes and Peterborough are being considered. The city of Kawartha Lakes will be moving ahead with its 10-year transit master plan, which has been in development since 2025. The plan is meant to evaluate the long-term strategy, which would include potential links between Lindsay, Bob Cajun, Fenland Falls, and Peterborough.
2: I know that we have had information from local residents that the number one thing to help them get a job is childcare and transportation, tied for number one here locally.
1: That was Councillor Mike Perry. Staff are expected to report back to council in early 2027. Adjustments are being made to the GO train schedule along the Barrie line. Metrolinx has announced that starting September 8th, weekday evening trips will be reduced to support crew training and certification, allow recovery from high ridership demands during FIFA, and to provide capacity for future needs of service. The adjustments will remain in effect until the spring of 2027. A new aerial attraction is being considered in Wasaga Beach. Town Council has signed a letter of intent with Doppelmayr Canada and Gondola Ventures to build an aerial attraction which would fit with the beachfront revitalization plan. The agreement creates a framework to explore the potential idea, with the first steps being the technical limitations, environmental considerations, and cost. From the Good News Patrol, volunteer dentists in the UK are helping to care for the homeless. A charity has been created where mobile units are delivering care directly to those at homeless and women's shelters around the country. With additional funding and volunteers, they now have a fleet of 12 mobile dental units and have expanded recently to also include hostels, community centers, family hubs, and soup kitchens to help those who wouldn't usually receive care. In sports, Canada remains undefeated in basketball World Cup qualifying as they defeated Argentina 97-92. OHL preseason, the Barrie Colts, they fell short in a 4-2 loss to the Sudbury Wolves. In OJHL preseason, the Stouffville Spirit, they were shut out 2-9.

families to deal with along the 400. Well, southbound 404, very slow going at Woodbine Avenue, and then again at Mulock Drive. Highway 26, off to a good start. Highway 6 is a pretty good commute. Highway 10 southbound, a little backed up. That's at County Road 109. 35-115 is moving well. No problems to report along Highway 12. And it's a smooth commute along Highway 11. Central Ontario weather. We can expect a mix of sun and cloud today with a slight chance of showers and risk of thunderstorm this afternoon. A high of 26. Tonight, mainly cloudy with a chance of showers and risk of a thunderstorm. Low of 18. And tomorrow, chance of showers and risk of a thunderstorm and high 26. You know one sound. It's 21 degrees, 18 in Huntsville, Newmarket sitting at 20, 20 degrees in Peterborough, and Barrie it's 19. I'm Mike Poirier from the Life 100.3 News Center. Now you're up to date.

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1: Listener supported, Christian Radio Life 100.3. That's Josiah Queen and My Promised Land. Good morning. It's 7:11 on the Get Up and Go Show with Todd, Shirley, and Mike. Todd's off today. Foggy start to this morning, and then mix of sun and cloud. Risk of a thunderstorm later. High of 26. Newmarket 20. Huntsville 18. And in Barrie, it is 19. Mike, do you know which months have 30 days and which months have 31?
2: Off the top of my head, no. We just had 31 in August.
1: That's true. That was only because it was yesterday.
2: Do we have 31? No, 30 in September.
1: 30 in September. Okay, so to avoid this questioning, there is a limerick that you're, or poem that you're supposed to remember, but I can never remember. But no. Somebody taught me this really cool knuckle trick.
2: What?
1: And I want to teach you. So, make a fist with your hand.
2: Should I be afraid?
1: No, I'm not going to punch you.
2: Not this time.
1: No, no. Take your knuckles and in between, you're going to count your knuckles and then the divots in between.
2: Mm-hmm.
1: And when you count the knuckle, that's the month with 31.
2: Now, does this factor in a leap year?
1: Sure.
2: Okay.
1: Why do you have to complicate everything?
2: You're welcome.
1: Oh, man. You're carry always on. There. You carry monkey wrenches with you, don't you? Okay, so back to my test. The knuckle is 31. The divot in between is 30. Carry the one for the leap year.
2: Oh, no.
1: Okay? So January is your first knuckle. That's 31. February is the divot, 28, 29. March, knuckle, 31. April, divot, 30. Huh. And so on. And then when you get to August, you come back to your first knuckle and repeat.
2: Start over again.
1: That's easy peasy.
2: Yeah, not a lot of math.
1: Well, I have another finger trick that I can teach you your nine times table with.
2: Oh, no. I'm good with the knuckles right now.
1: Okay,
2: let's stick with the knuckles.
1: Okay. I won't complicate the morning anymore. 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Here's Mike.
2: No delays to deal with along the 400. Well, southbound 404, very slow going just past Woodbine Avenue and then again at Mulock Drive. Highway 26 is off to a good start. Highway 6 is a pretty good commute. Highway 10 south, backed up at County Road 109. That's in Orangeville. 35-115 is moving well. No problems to report along Highway 12. And it's a smooth commute along Highway 11. I'm Mike Poirier with your life traffic update.
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0: Christian Superstation Life 100.3. That's Phil Wickham with a little help from Crowder. It really is amazing grace. Good morning at 7:22 on the Get Up and Go Show with Todd, Shirley, and Mike. Todd's on vacation this week. The fog will lift when the sun comes out later today, but there is a risk of a thunderstorm later. High of 26, and in Barrie, it's 19. Well, now it's time to get a qualifier. We have four passes to Arcadia Earth in Toronto from Attractions Ontario. Let's see who exercised their dialing finger. Let's get a qualifier.
1: Good morning, Lifelines. Who's this and where are you calling from?
2: It's Erin from Aurelia. I can't believe I got in.
0: Erin, you're caller seven.
2: I like number seven.
0: Hey. All right, where we are going to play, which one is farther north? Mike's going to give you two places on Earth, and you just have to tell him which one is further north. Ready?
2: All right, well, give us a try.
1: Okay, Erin, I want to know which is farther north, Barrie or Toronto?
2: Oh, Barrie is.
0: Yeah! You were so confident.
2: Oh, yeah. I pictured the map. I saw Toronto. I saw Barrie, like Simcoe. Yeah.
0: You know what, Erin? It's 1 degree more north.
2: Is that it?
0: That's it. You did it.
2: Woohoo.
0: Now you are qualified for four passes to Arcadia Earth in Toronto from Attractions Ontario. It's a multi-sensory journey that combines art and technology, and you get to experience the beauty of our planet. We're going to announce the winner on Friday. Could be you, Erin.
2: Awesome. Thank you guys so much.
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2: But how does it start?
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2: That's not where it starts. It starts a few verses before, right? The Shema. It says, "Hear, O Israel, the Lord our God, the Lord is one." He's unique. There's only one like him. He's the only true God. And you should have a unique love for him, that you should love the Lord your God with all your heart and with all your soul and with all your might. And then this is what you teach your children. So before we get to Deuteronomy 6:6 and we're riding around in the car talking to our children, how are we loving the Lord with all our heart?
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2: And that really is where it starts, because we can't pass along to our children something that we don't have ourselves. And we're going to have it imperfectly, but that ought to be our aspiration and our goal, that I want to love the Lord. That is the main thing in my parenting. And then I want to pass it along to my kids.
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1: Good morning. More than 4,800 votes have been cast in the York Simcoe advance polls. The riding is one of three in the middle of a by-election, which is set for Thursday. 4.4% of eligible voters have cast a ballot so far in the riding, which is down from 7.2% who participated in the advance polls in the 2025 general election. Details on voting can be found on the Elections Ontario website. The Conservative Shadow Minister of Finance will be meeting with business leaders in Owen Sound. Bruce Gray Owen Sound MP Alex Ruff has announced that he'll be hosting a finance and economic roundtable Thursday at the Bayshore Community Center. Shadow Finance Minister Michael Chong will also be in attendance to discuss the economic challenges facing the riding. The King William Street reconstruction in Huntsville is in its final stages. In an update from town staff, crews are moving ahead on underground infrastructure and road preparation. They're preparing for road paving and the infrastructure for road signals. Traffic patterns may change during the work, and drivers should continue to use caution in the area. Transit links between Kawartha Lakes and Peterborough are being considered. The city of Kawartha Lakes will be moving ahead with its 10-year transit master plan, which has been in development since 2025. The plan is meant to evaluate the long-term strategy, which would include potential links between Lindsay, Bob Cajun, Fenland Falls, and Peterborough.
2: I know that we have had information from local residents that the number one thing to help them get a job is childcare and transportation, tied for number one here locally.
1: That was Councillor Mike Perry. Staff are expected to report back to council in early 2027. Adjustments are being made to the GO train schedule along the Barrie Line. Metrolinx has announced that starting September 8th, weekday evening trips will be reduced to support crew training and certification, allow recovery from high ridership demands during FIFA, and to provide capacity for future needs of service. The adjustments will remain in effect until the spring of 2027. A new aerial attraction is being considered in Wasaga Beach. Town Council has signed a letter of intent with Doppelmayr Canada and Gondola Ventures to build an aerial attraction which would fit with the beachfront revitalization plan. The agreement creates a framework to explore the potential idea, with the first steps being the technical limitations, environmental considerations, and cost. In sports, Canada remains undefeated in basketball World Cup qualifying as they defeated Argentina 97-92. OHL preseason, the Barrie Colts, they fell short in a 4-2 loss to the Sudbury Wolves. In OJHL preseason, the Stouffville Spirit, they were shut out 2-0 by the Toronto Patriots. There's a risk of a thunderstorm for later today. Traffic and weather are next.
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1: 7:32, your life traffic update. There's a disabled vehicle blocking the right lane of the 400 North. That's at Lloydtown Aurora Road. While the right lane of the 404 South, it's blocked just past Woodbine Avenue due to a vehicle fire. It's a smooth commute along Highway 26. No problems for report along Highway 6. Highway 10 southbound, very slow from Broadway down to County Road 109 in Orangeville. 35-115 is a pretty good commute. Highway 12 is moving well, and no issues so far along Highway 11. Central Ontario weather, we can expect a mix of sun and cloud today, along with a slight chance of showers and risk of a thunderstorm this afternoon, a high of 26. Tonight, mainly cloudy with a chance of showers and risk of a thunderstorm, low of 18. And tomorrow, chance of showers and risk of a thunderstorm and a high of 26. In Owen Sound, it's 21 degrees, 18 in Huntsville, Newmarket sitting at 20, 20 degrees in Peterborough, and Barrie, it's 20. I'm Mike Poirier from the Life 100.3 News Center. 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
0: Good morning. Todd's off today. Coming up later this half hour, Mike and I are going to have a head-to-head game of Would You Rather. Are you ready, Mike?
1: Let's do this.
0: Okay. And up next, we're going to talk about why God has never confused your productivity with your worth.

It's 7:37 coming up. We're going to hear music from Brandon Heath. Right now it's time for today's Word of Life. Romans 5:6. You see, at just the right time, when we were still powerless, Christ died for the ungodly. Romans 5:6 is today's Word of Life.

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0: Ontario's Christian Superstation, Life 100.3. That's Brandon Heath and Highly Favored. Reminds me of my friend Bushman from Tottenham. Every time you ask him, how you doing, buddy? He goes, blessed and highly favored. Isn't that the attitude we should all have? I think so, too. Good morning. It's 7:44 on the Get Up and Go show with Todd, Shirley, and Mike. Todd's on vacation this week. Fog is lifting. Mix of sun and cloud later and a risk of a thunderstorm. High of 26. And in Barrie, it's 19. Mike, yesterday I got myself into such a mood, even though I know that I'm blessed and highly favored, like I was just saying.
1: Yeah.
0: The lawn is overgrown, that my house was messy, my to-do list seemed to be never ending.
1: Oh yeah.
0: And I thought, I'm no good.
1: You're feeling overwhelmed.
0: Yes. Yeah. Yes.
1: We've all been there.
0: And I thought, you know what? Though God has never confused my productivity with my worth. And I was questioning my worth.
1: Yeah.
0: That I was no good because I was sitting still. Ugh. Stop it.
1: That's where you start to spiral.
0: Right? Sometimes the most spiritual thing that you can do is accept that you're human and allow yourself to rest in God's grace. I feel so much better just letting that out.
1: Yeah.
0: Because sometimes we feel shameful for not feeling worthy. And I think we have to be authentic, not with just other people, but with ourselves as well. Because the world often celebrates the visible and overlooks the faithful. But God notices every prayer, every sacrifice, and every act of kindness. All right, let's get out to the roads for a live traffic update. Here's Mike.
1: There's a disabled vehicle blocking the right lane of the 400 North. It's at Lloydton Aurora Road. The right lane of the 404 South blocked just past Woodbine Avenue. That's due to an earlier vehicle fire. It's a smooth commute along Highway 26. No problems to report along Highway 6. Highway 10 southbound, very slow from Broadway down to County Road 109 in Orangeville. 35-115 is a pretty good commute. Highway 12 is moving well, and no issues so far along Highway 11. I'm Mike Poirier, your Life Traffic Update.
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7:49. It's 20 degrees. Here's a new song from Peter Burton. We got to meet him when he opened up for Ann Wilson back in 2025. Here is Peter Burton and So Long on Life 100.3.

0: Listener supported Christian Radio Life 100.3. That's Peter Burton and his new one, So Long. Good morning. It is 7:52 on the Get Up and Go show with Todd, Shirley, and Mike. Todd is off today. Fog will lift up once that sun comes out. Risk of a thunderstorm later, high of 26. And Owen Sound is 20, Huntsville 18, Peterborough seeing some drizzle and 20, and in Barrie it's 20. Mike, I thought you and I could play a nice little game of Would You Rather.
1: Oh, it's always fun doing these.
0: You know that game?
1: Yeah, because you just give two options and you pick which one you prefer more.
0: Okay, ready or not, here we go. Would you rather hop everywhere or skip?
1: I'm probably going to lean towards skip because if I'm hopping everywhere, I'm probably going to break something.
0: You're probably gonna roll your ankle.
1: But at least with skipping, you can feel the wind in your hair.
0: And it's way more happier.
1: Right.
0: Way more happier. Okay, so we agree on that one. Next, would you rather have eyes in the back of your head or wear the same socks for an entire month?
1: I really don't like wearing socks. So I'm forced to go to the eyes in the back of the head.
0: You know what? Those are handy because I actually have them because I'm a mom. You get
1: naturally
0: them when you're a mom,
1: yeah,
0: right?
1: Exactly.
0: So, yes, I think we both are going to have eyes in the back of our head and we're going to be barefoot.
1: Totally.
0: Okay. Third one. Would you rather have shrimp flavored toothpaste or deodorant that smells like cheese?
1: Oh, I'm going cheese.
0: What?
1: I love cheese. But I can't imagine having toothpaste flavored like shrimp. That's no.
0: And don't any one of you suggest that we have a try it Tuesday for that because it ain't happening.
1: Is it a thing?
0: Yeah. It is a thing.
1: Is it?
0: It is a thing. Yeah, I don't know about the deodorant that smells like cheese, so I'm just hoping it's not blue cheese.
1: Yeah, that could be a strong one.
0: Yikes. All right, so this one I'm going to put up on our Facebook page because in honor of September 1st, would you rather have 4 more weeks of summer or 4 more weeks of fall? Go ahead and answer that on our Facebook page.
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1: Good morning. More than 4,800 votes have been cast in the York Simcoe advance polls. The riding is one of three in the middle of a by-election, which is set for Thursday. 4.4% of eligible voters have cast a ballot so far in the riding, which is down from 7.2% who participated in the advance polls in the 2025 general election. Details on voting can be found on the Elections Ontario website. The Conservative Shadow Minister of Finance will be meeting with business leaders in Owen Sound. Bruce Gray Owen Sound MP Alex Ruff has announced that he'll be hosting a finance and economic roundtable Thursday at the Bayshore Community Center. Shadow Finance Minister Michael Chong will also be in attendance to discuss the economic challenges facing the riding. The King William Street reconstruction in Huntsville is in its final stages. In an update from town staff, crews are moving ahead on underground infrastructure and road preparation. They're preparing for road paving and the infrastructure for road signals. Traffic patterns may change during the work, and drivers should continue to use caution in the area. Transit links between Kortha Lakes and Peterborough are being considered. The city of Kortha Lakes will be moving ahead with its 10-year transit master plan, which has been in development since 2025. The plan is meant to evaluate the long-term strategy, which would include potential links between Lindsay, Bob Cajun, Fenland Falls, and Peterborough.
2: I know that we have had information from local residents that the number one thing to help them get a job is childcare and transportation, tied for number one here locally.
1: That was Councillor Mike Perry. Staff are expected to report back to council in early 2027. Adjustments are being made to the GO train schedule along the Barrie line. Metrolinx has announced that starting September 8th, weekday evening trips will be reduced to support crew training and certification, allow recovery from high ridership demands during FIFA, and to provide capacity for future needs of service. The adjustments will remain in effect until the spring of 2027. A new aerial attraction is being considered in Wasaga Beach. Town Council has signed a letter of intent with Doppelmayr Canada and Gondola Ventures to build an aerial attraction which would fit with the beachfront revitalization plan. The agreement creates a framework to explore the potential idea, with the first steps being the technical limitations, environmental considerations, and cost. From the Good News Patrol, volunteer dentists in the UK are helping to care for the homeless. A charity has been created where mobile units are delivering care directly to those at homeless and women's shelters around the country. With additional funding and volunteers, they now have a fleet of 12 mobile dental units and have expanded recently to also include hostels, community centers, family hubs, and soup kitchens to help those who wouldn't usually receive care. In sports, Canada remains undefeated in basketball World Cup qualifying as they defeated Argentina 97-92. OHL preseason, the Barrie Colts, they fell short in a 4-2 loss to the Sudbury Wolves. In OJHL preseason, the Stouffville Spirit, they were shut out 2-0 by the Toronto Patriots. There's a risk of a thunderstorm for later today. Trafficking weather. Our next.
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and Highway 11 northbound, slow going as you make your way through Kilworthy. Central Ontario weather. We can expect a mix of sun and cloud today with a slight chance of showers and risk of a thunderstorm this afternoon, a high of 26. Tonight, mainly cloudy, chance of showers and risk of a thunderstorm, low of 18. And tomorrow, chance of showers and risk of a thunderstorm and a high of 26. In Owen Sound, it's 20 degrees, 19 in Huntsville, Newmarket sitting at 20, 20 degrees in Peterborough, and Barrie, it's 20. I'm Mike Poirier from the Life 100.3 News Center. Now you're up to date.

0: Ontario's Christian Superstation, Life 100.3, that's Unspoken, and Walk With Me. Good morning, it's 8:11 on the Get Up and Go show with Todd, Shirley, and Mike. Todd's on vacation this week. Fog is lifting, that sun is trying to come out, and there is a risk of a thunderstorm later. Sorry for all the bad news. High of 26, and in Barrie, it's 20. Well, we need to find a qualifier for those four passes to Arcadia Earth in Toronto from Attractions Ontario. It's a multisensory journey that combines art and technology. And you and your four friends or three friends can experience the beauty of our planet. Let's get a qualifier.
1: Good morning, Lifelines. Who's this and where are you calling from?
2: Hello?
0: Hi, who's this?
2: Hi, good morning. It's Anne from Barrie.
0: Good morning, Anne from Barrie. Are you ready to play Which One is Farther North?
2: Which one is farther north?
0: Yes. Okay, Mike's going to give you two places on Earth, and you have to just tell him which one is further north. Ready?
2: Okay, ready.
1: Okay, Anne, I'd like to know which is farther north, Spain or China?
0: Think of the globe.
2: Yes, I'm doing that. further north. China.
1: No, it's Spain.
2: Oh, I knew it. I was going to say Spain. Never not go with your first instinct. Man.
1: Well, just so you know, Spain's only 5 degrees more north of Earth than China.
2: Okay.
0: Just so you know.
1: Just so you know.
0: We're not trying to rub it in or anything.
2: No, okay.
0: All right, and you can qualify again tomorrow morning after 7 and again after 8. Thanks for playing.
2: Thank you. Have a blessed day.
0: You too. Bye.
2: Bye.
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1: The right lane of the 404 South still blocked just past Woodbine Avenue due to an earlier vehicle fire. The right lane of Highway 10 southbound blocked. That's at County Road 109. 400 southbound, slow going due to volume. That's at Teston Road. Highway 26 is moving well. Highway 6 is a pretty good commute. It's a decent drive along 35-115. No problems to report along Highway 12 and Highway 11 northbound, slow going through Kilworthy. I'm Mike Poirier with your Life Traffic Update.
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4: A secular person or a Christian with a secular perspective on money will typically give God the leftovers, which are usually small. In 2 Corinthians 9, 6, and 7, Paul said, "Remember this, whoever sows sparingly will also reap sparingly, and whoever sows generously will also reap generously. Each man should give what he has decided in his heart to give, not reluctantly or under compulsion, for God loves a cheerful giver." On the other hand, a committed Christian managing money God's way will make giving to God's work a very high priority. That is, they will give God the first fruits, which is consistent with God's word. Proverbs 3, 9, and 10 states, "Honor the Lord with your wealth, with the first fruits of all your crops, then your barns will be filled to overflowing and your vats will brim over with new wine." 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To learn more, check out CopelandFinancialMinistries.org or follow us on Facebook, Instagram, or Twitter under Bible Finance.
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5: Just when you think you've overcome selfishness and ego, they boomerang right back into their home within your heart. Pride is like that. Now, don't get me wrong, there's good pride, the way you feel when someone you love does something great. You're proud of them, and rightly so. But then there's bad pride, when you live and talk like your way is the only way. And the more narrowly focused we are on our own little plans, the harder it is to welcome and receive God's bigger plans for our lives. Our vision is limited, but God's is unlimited. Our wisdom barely gets us out of the door, but God's wisdom is broader than the sky. So remember the proverb, one's pride will bring him low. If you think that you have all the answers and can do it all yourself, you're not only wrong, but will ultimately fall on your face. Don't overestimate what you can do, but don't underestimate what God can do through you.
3: Up is a presentation of Westminster Church in Barrie, written and hosted by Pastor Matthew Rattan. 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

0: Christian Radio, Life 100.3. That's Forrest Frank and OK. Good morning. It's 8:21 on the Get Up and Go Show with Todd, Shirley, and Mike. Todd is off this week. It is had a foggy start this morning. Mix of sun and cloud today. Risk of a thunderstorm later. High of 26, and in Barrie, it's 20.
1: With some stuff you didn't know, here's Mike Poirier.
2: For new parents, finding the right stroller, it can kind of feel like buying a new car with all the options.
0: Yes, with all the options, the bag, the cup holder, the stand that your toddler can ride along on.
2: Yeah, it's not just a simple selection.
0: No.
2: And now there's a stroller that's actually designed by a car manufacturer.
0: Wow.
2: Mm-hmm.
0: Okay, what's going on?
2: Well, it's a stroller designed by Lamborghini. And yes, it's going to cost you a pretty penny at over $5,600.
0: What? I could buy my own vehicle for that amount of money.
2: Yeah, but this is a Lamborghini.
0: Stroller.
2: Yeah.
0: Okay. Tell me some more.
2: Well, they say it's at the intersection of performance and craftsmanship. It has precision engineering, bold geometry, and uncompromising attention to detail.
0: Hey, we should have you voice more car commercials.
2: Hey, or strollers.
0: Or stroller commercials. You know, there you go.
2: Because this is a serious stroller. It comes in black and it's got like the yellow lining, like Lamborghini.
0: Oh, wow.
2: Like it's like your top of the line stroller.
0: Okay.
2: There's no V12 engine, but it does include balance, provision, and driver confidence.
0: Driver confidence.
2: Well, you are a driver when you're pushing around your little one.
0: Wow. Okay. I don't know.
2: You're not sold?
0: I got to put the brakes on this one. Sorry. Nope.
2: Well, all the pictures I've seen, it just looks like a regular stroller.
0: See?
2: It's got the four wheels. It's black. It's
0: just paying for the name.
2: Yeah, pretty much. So the Lamborghini stroller, and that's some stuff you didn't know.
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3: One of the most well-known verses in the New Testament is 1 Corinthians 13:11. 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

Clouds in sight. Who walks up to a giant and picks a fight? 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
1: Good morning. More than 4,800 votes have been cast in the York Simcoe advance polls. The riding is one of three in the middle of a by-election, which is set for Thursday. 4.4% of eligible voters have cast a ballot so far in the riding, which is down from 7.2% who participated in the advance polls in the 2025 general election. Details on voting can be found on the Elections Ontario website. The Conservative Shadow Minister of Finance will be meeting with business leaders in Owen Sound. Bruce Gray Owen Sound MP Alex Ruff has announced that he'll be hosting a finance and economic roundtable Thursday at the Bayshore Community Center. Shadow Finance Minister Michael Chong will also be in attendance to discuss the economic challenges facing the riding. The King William Street reconstruction in Huntsville is in its final stages. In an update from town staff, crews are moving ahead on underground infrastructure and road preparation. They're preparing for road paving and the infrastructure for road signals. Traffic patterns may change during the work, and drivers should continue to use caution in the area. Transit links between Kawartha Lakes and Peterborough are being considered. The city of Kawartha Lakes will be moving ahead with its 10-year transit master plan, which has been in development since 2025. The plan is meant to evaluate the long-term strategy, which would include potential links between Lindsay, Bob Cajun, Fenland Falls, and Peterborough.
2: I know that we have had information from local residents that the number one thing to help them get a job is childcare and transportation, tied for number one here locally.
1: That was Councillor Mike Perry. Staff are expected to report back to council in early 2027. Adjustments are being made to the GO train schedule along the Barrie Line. Metrolinx has announced that starting September 8th, weekday evening trips will be reduced to support crew training and certification, allow recovery from high ridership demands during FIFA, and to provide capacity for future needs of service. The adjustments will remain in effect until the spring of 2027. A new aerial attraction is being considered in Wasaga Beach. Town Council has signed a letter of intent with Doppelmayr Canada and Gondola Ventures to build an aerial attraction which would fit with the beachfront revitalization plan. The agreement creates a framework to explore the potential idea, with the first steps being the technical limitations, environmental considerations, and cost. In sports, Canada remains undefeated in basketball World Cup qualifying as they defeated Argentina 97-92. OHL preseason, the Barrie Colts, they fell short in a 4-2 loss to the Sudbury Wolves. In OJHL preseason, the Stouffville Spirit, they were shut out 2-0 by the Toronto Patriots. There's a risk of a thunderstorm for later today. Traffic and weather are next.
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1: 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The right lane of Highway 10 southbound blocked. That's at County Road 109. It's a little slow going heading southbound on the 400. That's approaching Teston Road. Southbound 404 backed up at Elgin Mills. No problems to report along Highway 26. It's a decent drive along Highway 6. 35-115 is moving well. It's the usual volume along Highway 12. And Highway 11 northbound slow going through Kilworthy. Central Ontario weather, we can expect a mix of sun and cloud today with a slight chance of showers and risk of thunderstorm this afternoon, high of 26. Tonight, mainly cloudy with a chance of showers and risk of thunderstorm, low of 18. And tomorrow, chance of showers and risk of a thunderstorm and a high of 26. In Owen Sound, it's 20 degrees, 18 in Huntsville, Newmarket sitting at 20, 20 degrees in Peterborough, and Barrie, it's 20. I'm Mike Poirier from the Life 100.3 News Center, now you're up to date.

Forbes about the Sarah Tapley Foundation's upcoming Sarah's Ride in Grimsby. And up next, we chat with Maddie Newman about Big Church's upcoming event in Barrie. Here's Kobe James.

It's 8:38. Coming up, we're going to talk with Maddie Newman from Big Church about their upcoming event in Barrie. Right now, it's time for today's Word of Life, Romans 5:6. You see, at just the right time, when we were still powerless, Christ died for the ungodly. Romans 5:6 is today's Word of Life.

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1: Listener supported Christian Radio Life 100.3. That's Tuesday and praise in every season. Good morning. It is 8:42 on the Get Up and Go show with Todd, Shirley, and Mike. Todd is off today, but it started out a little bit foggy, but then the sun has been trying to come out. Risk of a thunderstorm as well this afternoon. High of 26, and in Barrie, it's 20. Well, we have an interview with Maddie from Big Church. Let's get off to the lifelines.
2: School year is getting ready to crank up, and the kids need support and some fun. Let's talk about Kids Club and a special fundraiser with Maddie Newman. Good morning, Maddie.
3: Hey, good morning, Todd.
2: Tell us a little bit about Kids Club. Now, it's kids with a Z, right? Kids Club.
3: You got it. Kids of a Z. So we have been running Kids Club now for the last 16 years as a program, the last 14 years with a bus ministry partnered with it. So I grew up in low-income housing. I lived in there for the first 19 years of my life, and I experienced, you know, a lot of poverty, a lot of neighbors struggling with addiction, drugs, a lot of hard life issues. And at times, it felt like there was no hope in the places I lived. But when I became a Christian, I was 14, and Jesus completely changed my life. And a few years after I got saved, God really put it on my heart to start a program to bring that same hope I experienced to my neighbors. So we started Kids Club, and we have now up to 120 kids a week coming. We feed them a full hot dinner. We bus them to and from our church building at 128 St. Vincent Street. We have games, basketball, nail painting, Play-Doh, lots of exciting things they can enjoy. And then we have a powerful lesson from the Word of God. And our goal is to bring hope, help, and a haven to kids across our city who would otherwise not be able to get to church.
2: Mm. Now, this is fantastic. And of course, there's a bit of a cost to this behind it. So you're doing this bus fundraiser. Tell us a little bit about that.
3: Yeah, this is our fifth year of doing our Adopt-A-Bus fundraiser. So for the month of September, our goal is to raise money to cover our bus expenses. A lot of our kids do not have a car or a means of transportation to get to Kids Club. When I was growing up, I had no vehicle, and bus prices are a lot more expensive nowadays, and so we don't want any barriers for these kids to access Kids Club. So our goal is to raise $6,000, which will help us cover our bus expenses. Every other week we run, and it's about $500 every single time we run the bus. So we are hoping people could sponsor a seat on the bus for $10, maybe one bus for our program, which is $250, or a $500 donation covers both buses for a whole program night. Wow. And we have tax receipts for any donation over $20. Any amount helps. Every dollar goes towards getting these kids from where they live all across Barrie to Kids Club.
2: All right. Now, before we tell people how they can do that, what have you heard back from the parents mostly? Because kids are just maybe, you know, they just love this. But parents must just tell you that I'm so thankful for something like this to be available.
3: Most of our families, like I said, don't have vehicles. And we have so many parents express to us, our kids would never be able to even access extracurricular activities if there wasn't a way for them to get there. So this bus eliminates that barrier. And parents, they see a change in their kids. They tell me how excited they are to come to Kids Club, how it's the highlight of their week. We've had parents and kids give their lives to Jesus and completely have God's love transform their whole family. This is really helping change generations.
2: All right. So how can people sponsor a bus and get in contact and make sure that maybe they want to pass on a name too of somebody that could really use this service?
3: Yeah. So this is going to be on our church website. So bigchurch.churchcenter.com. adoptabus.com. You can see the banner right at the top of the homepage, and you can click on Adopt a Bus, and it'll tell you ways to give. We have e-transfer and just some easy peasy ways right there. And the tax receipts will be emailed at the end of the year.
2: Perfect. And we'll post those links as well on our Life Facebook page to make it easier.
3: That's awesome. Thank you so much, Todd.
2: All right. It's Kids Club getting geared up and ready for the school year. Maddie Newman, thanks so much.
3: Thank you.
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0: The right lane of Highway 10 southbound blocked at County Road 109. It's a little slow going as you head south on the 400 starting at Teston Road. Southbound 404 backed up at Elgin Mills. No problems to report along Highway 26. It's a decent drive along Highway 6. 35-115 is moving well. It's the usual volume along Highway 12 and Highway 11 northbound, slow going through Kilworthy. I'm Mike Poirier with your Life Traffic Update.
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0: Ontario's Christian Superstation, Life 100.3. That's Colton Dixon and The Love I Have for You. Good morning. It's 8:50 on the Get Up and Go Show with Todd, Shirley, and Mike. Todd's on vacation this week. Mix of sun and cloud today. Risk of a thunderstorm later. High of 26. And in Barrie, it's 20. Pastor Craig Forbes is from Lake Mount Worship Center in Grimsby. He's joining us this morning to talk about a wonderful foundation who's holding a very cool event in September. Good morning, sir.
1: Good morning, Shirley. How are you today?
0: Oh, fantastic. Thank you so much for taking time out of your schedule to talk to us this morning. Craig, can you tell us what is the Sarah Tapley Foundation all about?
1: So the Sarah Tapley Foundation was founded by our lead pastors, Matt and Lisa Tapley, and it's in honor of her daughter, Sarah, that passed away from cancer about 14 years ago. And so the foundation, what it does, it helps families that have children with critical illnesses. It also helps the siblings, you know, through the challenging times. And what I love about it is, like, for example, if your child is sick, OHIP covers many of the costs, but what about the hotel? What about the meals? What about the parking? What about... Like, there's just so many things that we don't know that families have to go through, including not being at work. So the foundation, we raise money to help assist these families. And it's just such an incredible opportunity. They're affiliated with Sick Kids Hospital, the McMaster's Children's Hospital in Hamilton, and they just do incredible work.
0: You have a charity motorcycle event coming up called Sarah's Ride. How did you get involved?
1: Wow, so... I've been at Lakemont Worship Center for 10 years now, and I noticed that there was a lot of guys that rode motorcycles, but they didn't really connect. We started a small group called Lakemont Kingdom Riders. And so just before COVID, the Lord put in my heart that we should maybe have an annual ride just to help support the foundation. Of course, COVID happened, and it wasn't able to happen. But 5 years ago, the opportunity arose again, and I shared it with Pastor Matt Tapley, and thought it was great, and this year will be our fifth annual service ride.
0: Wow. And that goes to help families with children who are facing critical illnesses, like you were saying.
1: Yes.
0: I truly believe in divine helpers and divine connectors. If I can't help you do something, I'm going to connect you to somebody who can. And this Sarah Tapley Foundation, the Sarah's Ride, this fits both.
1: Yeah, absolutely.
0: Where can people find out more about the foundation and the ride?
1: Okay, so first of all, the ride is going to happen on Saturday, September the 12th. You can register as a rider at sarahsride.ca. Or if you're not a rider but you want to support this great, you can go on the sarahtapleyfoundation.com website and just make a donation. But make sure that you put Sarah's Ride in the notes so that we know that you're supporting what we're doing.
0: That sounds fantastic. Well, Lord, we declare the relentless goodness of God, even in the midst of tragedy and disappointment for these families who are affected. May God continue to use Pastor Craig and Reverend Matt and Lisa's testimony to encourage others who are facing trials and challenges of faith. Pastor Craig Forbes, thank you so much for joining us this morning.
1: Thank you so much, Shirley, for allowing us to be here to share this great event. We appreciate you.
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4: And finally, from Numbers chapter 3, verses 17 through 20. These were the names of the sons of Levi: Gershon, Kohath, and Merari. These were the names of the Gershonite clans: Libni and Shimei. The Kohathite clans: Amram, Hebron, and Uziel. Now, kids, isn't that an exciting Bible lesson for today? Kids?
5: And yeah, that's about it. Doesn't get much boring, much more boring than
6: maybe
5: that.
6: Maybe Leviticus can take you there, too.
5: I don't know. Sometimes the challenges of trying to be spiritual with your kids and have an effective devotional time, it gets hard. Maybe you didn't even want to start at some point because that was what you thought devotions could be. Well, we have some help for you and your kids today on Focus on the Family with Jim Daly. Thanks for joining us. I'm John Fuller.
6: John, I just need to defend a little bit. Ray Vanderlaan, who's done That the World May Know with this, he will always say when you're reading the Word and you come across something that kind of sticks out, like numbers and genealogies, to stop and read that because there's importance to it. So we don't want to diminish. But eight-year-olds might struggle with that. Right. That's the point of that clip. That's hard for an eight-year-old, nine-year-old, 10-year-old to wrap their heads around that. So it's important to have, that kind of reverence for the Word of God. But at some point, some of those scriptures can be a little dry for kids.
5: You've got to work that and summarize and get creative.
6: You know, today we want to talk about a great way to make those scriptures come alive with our guest, who is an expert in translating those things from kind of the church language into kids' language so they can get it. And he's written a great book, The Really Radical Book for Kids, which at first you're going, what, radical? Radical in Jesus. And I'm going to have fun today. I'm looking forward to it.
5: Yeah, and the research, of course, shows that moms and dads are the number one influence when it comes to spiritual matters. So we're thrilled to have Champ Thornton in the studio with us. He works at Crossway Publishing, and he helps children and families to grow spiritually and understand theology. And Champ and his wife, Robin, are the parents of three teens, and he's written a devotional book that will be the basis, as you said, Jim, for our conversation, The Really Radical Book for Kids, More Truth, More Fun. And we've got copies of that here at the ministry. Just swing by focusonthefamily.ca.
6: Champ, welcome to Focus on the Family.
7: Thanks, Jim. It's great to be here.
6: What a great name. How'd you come up with Champ?
7: I had nothing to do with it. I know you were thinking it's like my athletic ability.
6: Yeah, exactly.
7: But no, my mom and dad had a little girl who was born about a year before I was.
6: Oh.
7: She was premature, and she lived about a day and passed away. And then about a year later, they're expecting again, and I come along, and I'm premature as well. Mm. And they didn't know if I was going to make it to the medical technology being what it was in the 70s. And so my mom just fasted and prayed and sought the Lord that he would spare my life.
6: Wow.
7: And the doctor said, oh, he's a champ. He'll make it. And

0: fail regularly because it'll be something I want to talk to my family about. And so I'm opening up God's word and there's my wife and our three kids on the couch and we're talking and it's something I'm passionate about and I want to communicate it. And I kind of get carried away and it goes a little long. And then I kind of wrap it up. I land the plane. I think I did a great job. And then I say to my wife, anything you'd like to add? Or I say to the kids, what does that make you think? And the response one time from my wife was, I think that about covers it, champ. And that meant like, I think we're done.
1: We're done. Right?
0: And so that phrase, now my kids say that at the end, whenever we finish our Bible time together, I'm like, what do you guys think? And one of the kids will smirk and say, I think that about covers it, champ.
1: You know, structurally, and this is true, and I've talked about this before, you know, sometimes as we marry typically opposites, not always, but extrovert, introvert, all those things.
0: Right.
1: For my wife, she was, you know, a biochemistry major, and so she's very black and white. She wanted a very proper devotional time, you know, 5 minutes of a little music and song and, you know, 10 minutes of study, and then let's wrap up with Q&A and that kind of thing. Right. For the parents that struggle with that, you know, and I was trying to convince her, hey, I'm like on the move when I take them to school, we're talking about the Lord or what have you. But speak to that structural question of how is it to create an effective way to do devotionals with your kids, age appropriate, et cetera. And is there any perfect way or any better way, or is it, do some of all of it?
0: Yeah, I feel like the best way forward is to just try something, better to do something and realize how you can make it better than not to lean in. One thing that we tried years ago that was worked really great for our family, and it may not work for every family because you got to know your kids and their attention span and what they're thinking about in terms of their life issues at that point, is we had advice from someone I read about online where he said, take a psalm, like a shorter psalm, like Psalm 1. That's where we started, Psalm 1, or then Psalm 23 or Psalm 100, and gather everybody around and say, we're going to learn this psalm together. And then read the whole thing, go back, read the first verse, have maybe your oldest kid try to say it, everybody try to say it together, and then let's pray. So we did this when our kids were, I don't know, 1 to 2 years old.
1: Wow.
0: And so they're just kind of nodding along and, you know, maybe mouthing a few things. And then we prayed. And then we did it again the next day. And we read verse 1 again. And then we read it again. And we try to find ways of vary it up or have my wife read or my wife and my son read together or try to say it by memory. And then I was so surprised. Within a few weeks, our whole family knew Psalm 1 word for word.
1: Huh.
0: I was shocked. Who knew? And so now, like you said about driving in the car, now it was portable. So now we're driving on the way to the grocery store. I got the kids in the back and I'm like, hey guys, let's say Psalm 1 together. Micah, our oldest, why don't you start it off for us? So he starts off verse 1 and then, okay, Jack, that's our youngest. Why don't you take the next one? And Kenzie, that's our middle child. Why don't you say the next? And they would stumble and it would be okay, but just a wonderful time of like, and then you can ask questions, right? Like, what do you think it means in Psalm 1 when it says he's like a tree planted by rivers of water? What is it talking about? So it provides wonderful conversation and it's something that it's so easy to do as a family.
1: It's so true. Let me ask you in terms of culture, because culture, modern culture particularly, feels really disconnected from words of antiquity. But you make the case, maybe not so much, that human beings are pretty much the same when it gets down to our behaviors, our sins, our virtues, etc. So how do we, and how did you help close that gap with your own children? And what are you hoping for with the book to help other parents make ancient culture more relatable to modern culture?
0: Yeah, so I feel like the Bible just sets the tone for this, because when you think about the phenomenon that we have scripture, and that it is profitable, Paul says to Timothy, for showing you what is right and what is wrong in life and how you can make things right and how you can keep things right. These truths, God says, are coming out of an ancient book. So if God can write something 3,000 years ago and it still be relevant, then that means that there's so much more that unites us as a human race than divides us. That I have a lot of cultural differences from people who lived in Abraham's day or King David's day. Tons of cultural differences, but I have so much in common. Why? Because it was God's word then, and it's God's word now, and he knows what's going to resonate with people of any culture and any time frame. So God's word also gives us the

0: clue when we go to Deuteronomy chapter 6. When you go to Deuteronomy chapter 6, you know, we have that very famous, and you kind of alluded to it, right? You're in the car and you're talking to your kids about the Lord. Well, Deuteronomy 6:6 says, you know, while you're walking down the way or getting up in the morning or driving in the minivan, you're talking about the Lord. But how does it start? That's not where it starts. It starts a few verses before, right? The Shema. It says, "Hear, O Israel, the Lord our God, the Lord is one." He's unique. There's only one like him. He's the only true God. And you should have a unique love for him, that you should love the Lord your God with all your heart and with all your soul and with all your might. And then this is what you teach your children. So before we get to Deuteronomy 6:6 and we're riding around in the car talking to our children, how are we loving the Lord with all our heart?
1: That's really good.
0: And that really is where it starts, because we can't pass along to our children something that we don't have ourselves. And we're going to have it imperfectly, but that ought to be our aspiration and our goal, that I want to love the Lord. That is the main thing in my parenting. And then I want to pass it along to my kids.
1: And Champ, one of the things that's so important is we tend to think that they'll get enough of that at church. You know, we can go about just being family and having dinner and talking about news, weather, and sports.
0: Sure.
1: But really, as John said in the opening, parents have that unique role. They are the number one influencer of their kids, even through the teen years, mm-hmm. which kind of shocks most of us parents today. But that survey information is still holding true. Even teens will say their parents are the number one influence in their lives, for the most part. So in that context, I want you to give that rah-rah for the parent who may be underselling their influence with their children, and to take it more seriously. Don't leave it to the church to do it. You're the primary faith giver and faith teacher to your children. The church will augment that. But if we designate it or relegate it just to Sunday and Sunday mm-hmm. school with our kids, and the pastor, the youth pastor, will take care of that, I think we're missing our God-given responsibility to do that.
0: Yeah, God has put that responsibility on us as parents, and there's also a responsibility the church has for, you know, our walk with Jesus, and that doesn't exclude our children. But as we think about our relationship with our kids and the responsibility we have, I remember as a young parent having like parenting books on my shelf and thinking, how does this even work? You know, this is a 230-page book, and I'm supposed to remember at 3 in the morning something on page 116. Mm. Like, that's, my mind doesn't work like that.
1: Yeah.
0: And so I really had to work and think, okay, what is our goal? How do we parent? What's going on? And the phrase that I came up with that my wife and I use is that we want our kids, here's our goal, that when they leave the house at age 18, 19, whenever it is, we want them synced up with reality.
1: Mm.
0: We want them living in the reality of this world. So that means that God is creator. He made everything. He made everything good. It also means this is a broken world and that we're sinners. It also means that he's not just creator, but he's savior. God sent his son Jesus to be our rescuer because we're sinners. He rescues us from ourselves, and he invites us into that relationship with the Father. And I want them to live in that reality. But all of the rest of life is spinning this narrative that's untrue, right? So we kind of think as parents, we want to be the naughty filter, right? So this show, we're not going to watch that. It has these elements in it, or we're not going to talk about that because of the other thing. But the reality is we just go to the mall and every store is spinning fiction, right? That if you have this set of clothes, you'll feel this way. Or if you have this toy, this is what it will do for you. They're not necessarily sinful, but they're not necessarily true. And so as parents, we're there to help interpret for our kids what reality is, and to help our kids live in sync with that reality.
1: I like that.
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1: Champ, one of the chapters you mentioned Galileo's telescope, which we were just in Europe last summer and saw a number of Galileo's original telescopes.
0: Amazing.
1: And I always loved astronomy. And so I connected with that section of the book. But you referred to it and compared it to a Bible telescope. So what point were you trying to make with Galileo's telescopes being like a Bible telescope?
0: Yeah, and just connecting it back with the fact that we want our kids to live synced up with reality of God as creator and God as savior is that, you know, we go to church on Sunday and we hear about Jesus and he's our rescuer. Amen. Right? But he's also the one who made pizza so great and soccer.
1: Are you sure about that?
0: Yeah, absolutely. Like everything that we love about this world that he made, it comes out of his creative mind. Mm. And so when we look to life in this world, we see so many lessons we can learn, whether it's about a telescope and how that relates to the Bible. This book, we want it in this book to relate things that are fun, but also true. And so when we think about this telescope, we've got those three lenses that you put in a telescope and we look at the Bible the same way. So those lenses are that we look like through the Bible as if it's a window. Okay. So when we think about like the stories of Jesus, like in Mark chapter 4 and 5, we see him stilling the storm. Really happened. True story. We look through the Bible to a true event that happened. But then what's interesting is we also look at the lens like it's stained glass. In other words, the gospel writers and other writers of history in the Bible don't just tell stories that actually happened. They relate and arrange those stories in a way that tell more of a mosaic, like a stained glass window. Mm-hmm. So notice the story about Jesus and stilling the storm. He also heals the demoniac, which no one else could heal. And then he heals the woman who had the bleeding issue that no one could heal for 12 years. And then he heals a daughter who's not just sick, but now she's dead. No one can fix that. Jesus does the impossible. So Mark is writing these stories together to show that something else is true about Jesus, that he can do the impossible. Mm. But then the third lens is that when we look at the Bible, we look at it not just like through a window to actual events or stained glass telling a larger story, but also like a mirror, because we learn that God has things to say to us and he wants us to change and become more like Jesus. And so when we read the Bible, it's not just about something out there and then, it's about right here and now.
1: Yeah, which is a great application for it. You also, in teaching your son how to play video games, you said it really lined up with the book of Proverbs. So I'm dying to hear this answer. So how does video game playing line up with the book of Proverbs?
0: So the very short answer is I'm terrible at video games.
1: Me too.
0: And when my son was first starting out, I was still better than him. And that lasted like about 2 weeks.
1: Yeah.
0: And so I went online and there are these things called like walkthroughs and cheats. And the internet is amazing. But what if the creator of the video game created the walkthroughs? That'd be brilliant. Mm. Well, the book of Proverbs, God is giving us a walkthrough on life. We think about like living in wisdom. It's not just that the book of Proverbs gives a bunch of nuggets of wisdom. Proverbs is coming from the perspective that first God is wise and that he made the world wisely and he made it to operate in wise ways. And so Proverbs is helping us understand how God made the world to work.
6: That's really, really an interesting approach. Now, one of the things you talked about in the book, Champ, is using the game Two Truths and a Lie to help your kids. Yeah. So what was your lesson out of that?
0: Yeah, so we found this game was a lot of fun at the dinner table, especially when the kids were younger, because you know how it is. You ask your kid, how was your day? And what's the answer? Fine.
1: Fine.
0: What did you do? stuff. It's like, okay, this is not good.
1: Right. One word answers.
0: Oh, it's awful. So we came up with this game. And of course, when the kids were little, I thought, do we call it two truths and a lie? So I said, we call it three things. All right. Okay. That's what we called it. But we said, okay, tell us two things that actually happened and one thing that didn't. And so then they would, and I got to tell you, I'm the world's worst at this game because I have no poker face. Yeah, right. So I have to like cover my face with my hands when I play, because they all know exactly which one's like the false one. But the reality is it occurred to me one day, have you ever noticed that like all the slogans out there in the world, like be true to yourself and follow your heart and your body, your choice, or you only live once, all those things, you could put them on a bumper sticker. They're so meme worthy, right? And I thought, why does the world have all the good slogans? And it occurred to me, oh, it's because they're only telling half the truth, right? It's a truth and it's leaving something out. And the Bible gives a more full orbed response, but those don't fit on bumper stickers nearly so easily, right? Yeah. So you could say, follow your heart. Well, sure, God wants us to live authentically, right? But my heart is not always reliable.
1: Right.
0: Right. Our heart is deceitful often. And so there's more to the story. And that doesn't make a very catchy slogan. Right?
1: You know, what's interesting with that is so often how we want to detach those pithy good sayings from accountability. So follow your heart under God's guidance.
0: Yes.
1: Would be the fuller bumper sticker. Yeah,
0: right.
1: You know, but we want to cut that off all the time. That's I just want to follow my own heart.
0: That's right. It's totally independent of God.
1: Totally independent. And that is the problem.
0: 100%.
1: Of culture and everybody, every household, because we are sinners, like you said. Let me ask you, part of your passion to disciple children comes from a health crisis that you encountered in your 20s. Describe what happened and how did that motivate you to help children better understand spiritual truth?
0: Yeah. I was 29 years old and I developed a blood clot in my leg, which turned into a pulmonary embolism. And, you know, I didn't know what it was, but, you know, people die for those, I found out. And then I found out that I had the clot because I have a blood condition, a genetic disorder that inclines me to clot. And so I'm 29 years old and, you know, you're not thinking about dying. You're thinking about like, let's go. Life is in front of us and all the things that I want to do and that hopefully God has planned for us. And then it all of a sudden makes you think about things you weren't thinking about thinking about. And so I would say maybe for the next decade of my life, probably not a day went by that I didn't think about dying. Huh. And maybe sometimes in a morbid way, but also I think in a healthy way that I'm mortal and that I'm not going to be here forever. And so when kids came along, I wanted to be able to leave something with them to say, this is what's important to Dad. And so that really is a lot of the genesis of this book and its predecessor, the Radical Book for Kids, is I wanted to leave something for my kids, like almost like a starter kit for the Christian life to help guide them in their faith.
1: Yeah. Champ, your children are now, you have twins that are 15, yeah, and then you have a slightly older young adult, I believe.
0: Yes, indeed.
1: So for parents that are in that similar position where maybe now they have the teens and maybe a 20-something like you, but they feel like my eye wasn't on the ball. Mm-hmm. And they're hearing this with a heavy heart. Like, right. I didn't concentrate on this. I did think the church would pick up the slack. I wasn't as good as I could have been in doing this transfer of my faith. What do you say to them now that they have a 15, a 16, 17-year-old? What can you do to make up some ground and not be too obvious in that desire to help your children better understand kind of the core principles of faith as they launch into adulthood?
0: It's a great question. I feel like with parenting, a lot of it is a wisdom issue, right? So you know your family, you know your children, you know what's best in a certain situation. I think you need to lean into that. And, you know, if you have a spouse who's also a Christian, then conferring on, okay, what are best steps here with our kids? I feel like that's important. But I feel what's always applicable and always the right thing and the wise thing to do when we realize that something in our past is not what it could have been and should have been, the right response is always repentance, right?
1: Yeah.
0: Is we say, I was wrong. I was foolish. God forgive me. And then where appropriate, we share that with the people that we've sinned against. So, you know, in this case, if your children are teenagers and you realize you could have been a better parent in particular ways when they were younger, gather them up and say, can I just share with you, God has shown me I could have been a much better dad or mom when you were younger. Can I tell you in what ways? And would you forgive me? And I'd like to try to do better. And I feel like just like you said earlier, like being that example for them and being honest about not just, here are the expectations in life, but like, here's where I've not lived up to those expectations.
1: You know, the irony too, Champ, I want to play the other side of that coin, because some parents that have been very diligent, you know, the difficulty with humanity, and the Lord knows this better than anyone, is that we have free will, and He has given that to us. And you might have done an excellent job, an A plus in your parenting, and did all the right things. You did devotionals, and that child has become a prodigal. And the weight and the guilt of some of that, that parents have for what could I have done better, it almost takes it out of the hands of their free will and the Lord's design for their journey. Mm-hmm. You know, some kids are going to have to hit a valley. And we wear that very hard as a parent.
0: That's right.
1: Like, we beat ourselves up saying, where did I miss it, Lord? Where did I let you down, Lord?
0: Right.
1: That this child you gave me responsibility for is not acting in a way that honors you. What do you say to that parent?
0: Well, I feel like probably the first thing is not even something you say, but if I'm having a conversation with someone like that, maybe the first thing is listening. I want to hear, tell me more about your story. Tell me more about your situation. How's it affecting you? I want to hear some of the pain that they're carrying. And not just that I hear it, but the Lord hears it. He knows. He knows the pain. I do think when we talk about parenting, we're talking about a wisdom issue. And we go to Proverbs, for example, we see Proverbs is like a city map with streets. And you know, if you go down two blocks and turn left, you'll be at your destination. And it's very mapped out with causes and destinations. And we feel like, yeah, that's how parenting works. You do A, you do B, you do C, and it leads to D, right? But what if it doesn't?
1: Right.
0: Well, God is honest about that. And He's given us Ecclesiastes and the book of Job to show that A and B and C sometimes don't lead to D, it leads to Z. Mm-hmm. And if nothing else, the Lord is telling us, I know that sometimes that happens in a broken world, but He's done more than that. He's done two things. Is, and you go to the book of Psalms, you see lots of psalms of praise. So when A and B and C leads to D, praise the Lord. And then when it leads to Z, there's psalms of lament, psalms of complaint. Lord, hear us. Lord, you've done stuff in the past for our fathers. Would you do it for us now? Lord, where are you? And these songs of complaint come from God. He wants those in our mouths to Him. Yeah. And so I would say to a parent who's struggling with this, learn and inhabit those psalms of lament, because God gave them for that purpose. Yeah. And then the last thing I would say is, God doesn't just speak to us from a far from heaven about these things. He came down in the person of His Son, and He walked this road of pain and disappointment, and He knew what it was like to have people close to Him who rejected Him, who turned on Him. And He's not God far away for you. He's a God who understands exactly what you're going through.
1: Yeah, and that's so good. And listen, if you're that parent, get in touch with us. Focus has spent almost 50 years now compiling help for you. It's one of the things that we do, even like finding this great book by Champ Thornton, the really radical book for kids, More Truth, More Fun. This is what we're doing to help you to identify those wonderful resources that can get into your hands and you can apply them. I mean, that's part of what we're doing here. So help us order the book directly from Focus Canada. And when you do, those proceeds go right back into strengthening marriages and empowering parents and spreading the good news of Jesus Christ all across Canada.
6: Yeah, get in touch and donate today at focusonthefamily.ca or call 800, the letter A and the word family. 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
1: Champ, thanks again for being with us. It's been great.
0: Thanks, Jim. I've enjoyed it.
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12: Welcome to Turning Point. If the name Jonah only makes you think of the man who was swallowed by a fish and lived to tell about it, buckle up. Today, Dr. David Jeremiah begins the new series, Jonah, the Runaway Prophet, to reveal the full and fascinating story of this Old Testament figure. Get ready to meet a truly unforgettable man as David introduces today's message, Running from God.
13: And today we talk about Jonah, and this is the beginning of the series, and I'm so excited because I just got done preaching this, and I had so much fun teaching this, and such rapt attention from everybody. We really got involved in the life of Jonah because so much of it touches on things we've experienced in our lives as well. By the way, have you ever tried to run away from God? Doesn't that sound kind of crazy when you think about it? He's omnipresent. Everywhere you go, he's already there. Well, Jonah didn't understand that, and when God told him to go to Nineveh and preach the gospel, he went to Tarshish, as far away from Nineveh as he could get, and we're going to find out what happened in just a moment. Hey, this month we are featuring our calendar. This is something we do every year. We do it in September, so you're sure to get it. It begins in the month of November. It's a 14-month calendar, so you get to start using it around Thanksgiving time or before Thanksgiving. Start entering your notes in the calendar. This is a beautiful wall calendar. This year, the theme for this year is The Light of the World, and it is filled with beautiful photography, four color. Oh, man, is this ever pretty. And you will have such a wonderful time. It's got a holiday planner in it. You can get this calendar when you send your gift to Turning Point during the month of September. Now, don't forget to ask for the calendar when you send your gift, but this is our way of saying thank you for your investment in this ministry during the ninth month of the year, the month of September, and I hope you will fellowship with us in the giving of your resources to help underwrite what we're doing. Don't forget also that we're going to the Caribbean in December. We are just kind of getting our crowd together, and we'll be leaving the 26th of December and coming back on the 2nd of January. And we'll be seeing San Juan, St. Thomas, Half Moon Cay, Grand Turk. We'll have a great time together. And hey, it's warm there during that season of the year. So if you live in a cold community, come get a little warmth, not only from the sun, but also from fellowship and the Word of God. More about this from davidjeremiah.org. Now let's get started with the book of Jonah. Here is part one of Running from God. Frank Abagnale Jr. was a teenager in the mid-1960s, and he ran away from home. His home was in New Rochelle, New York. He had no money, had no plan, but he made a desperate decision. If the world rewarded confidence, he would borrow some. And what followed became one of the most famous crime stories in American history. By his own account, Abagnale spent years on the run, cashing forged checks, assuming false identities. He posed as a Pan Am pilot. He was flying free and staying in hotels on the airline's tab. He pretended to be a pediatrician in Georgia and a lawyer in Louisiana, always being able to stay one step ahead of the law. Eventually, it all caught up to him, and in 1969, he was arrested in France He served 6 months in a French prison, 6 more in Sweden before being extradited to the United States, where he was sentenced to 12 years in federal prison. His story turned into a movie, and it's one of my favorite movies, Catch Me If You Can. It speaks about fraud prevention, consulting for business. Whether every detail of his tale is accurate or embellished, I can't tell you, but he has consistently described his life on the run as empty, exhausting, and unsustainable, marked by fear, isolation, and the inability to live at peace with himself. Long before the FBI caught Frank Abagnale, there was a man who ran from something much bigger. He wasn't running from the law. He was running from God. Today, we began a series in one of the most interesting books in the Bible, the book of Jonah. And before we jump into the story itself, I want to give you a big picture introduction, just some upfront information that will help you understand what kind of book study this really is. First of all, the book is short. It's only 4 chapters, 48 verses. You can read it in 5 minutes. I tried it and you can do it. Not only is it short, it's surprising. Jonah is the only prophet in the Bible that God sends to a foreign nation outside of Israel, and he sends him to people Jonah doesn't like in a place Jonah doesn't want to go. It's short and surprising, and it's simple. Most prophetic books in the Bible contain long speeches and powerful oracles from God. But Jonah's book is different. He gives only one very short message, just 8 words in the Hebrew, and yet an entire city responds to his words and repents. And one of the greatest revivals in the Bible comes from one of the simplest sermons ever spoken. And it's sincere. It's emotionally real. Jonah is the only prophet in the Bible who gets angry when people repent. Instead of celebrating God's mercy, he resents it. And it's a strange book. The book is full of unforgettable details, a great fish, animals in sackcloth, a vine that grows up overnight, and a tiny worm that destroys it. And finally, it's a structured book. One word keeps repeating itself throughout the book, and the word is great. If you read the book with this in mind, you'll see it. There's a great city, a great storm, a great fish, a great fear, and great mercy. That word great shapes the story. And so does the way the book is built. It's 4 chapters. The first 2 chapters talk about Jonah running away from God. And the last 2 chapters tell the story of him returning to God. Very easy to understand the structure because it's a story. The book will take us beyond the borders of Israel to an enemy city. We'll be in a violent storm and into a series of moments where God's purposes collide with human stubbornness. Along the way, we will meet unexpected characters, unusual events, and uncomfortable questions. And fittingly, the book does not wrap everything up in a big package and leave us with a big answer at the end. The book ends with a question, one that quietly turns the spotlight from Jonah to us. So we're going to slow down in this short book and listen carefully, not just to what Jonah says, but to what God says through him to us. So let's get started, first of all, with a description of Jonah. Before we look at these first 4 verses today, I want to ask a question. How do we know that Jonah was a real person? How do we know that this book isn't just a fanciful story that somehow slipped into Scripture? Let me tell you, it's the most debated book in the Bible. Scholars have fought over this book for years because the whole story of a great fish swallowing a man is incomprehensible to them, and they don't believe it. And there's a wonderful story about a young lady who was a valedictorian of her class in a Christian school, and she went to a secular college, and she was in a class where the professor had as one of his goals the destruction of any faith he would find along the way. In one of his first classes, he asked the students, "How many of you believe in Jonah?" And she was the only one who raised her hand. And the professor went after her. He said, "You believe in the book of Jonah?" "Yes, I do." "Do you know what that book teaches? Do you know that it says a great fish swallowed a man?" "I know that." "And you believe that?" "Yes." "Why do you believe it?" She said, "Well, first of all, it's in the Bible. Secondly, my parents taught it to me. I went to a Christian school and I learned about it there. Yes, I believe in the book of Jonah." He said, "Young lady, you have to be one of the simplest people I've ever met. You cannot possibly believe in Jonah. How do you know it's true?" And she went on and on with this. And finally, she said, "Look, when I get to heaven, I'm going to talk to Jonah and he'll verify everything I've been saying." And the professor said, "What if Jonah isn't in heaven?" She said, "Then you can ask him." Amen? Amen. So that's the kind of book it is. It's a book on trial for many people. But let me tell you something. It's very verifiable because of internal evidence. You know, external evidence is what people say about it. Internal evidence is the evidence you find within the scripture. And first of all, in the Old Testament, we discovered that Jonah is not a fictional character. He's not some symbolic figure. This is not a made-up story. He was a real prophet who lived about 8 centuries before Jesus, and he is anchored in real history. Jonah is first mentioned in the Bible in 2 Kings chapter 14. In that chapter, he's identified by name, by family, by hometown, and by historical setting. We are told there that God used him to deliver a message to Israel during the reign of King Jeroboam II, a real king who ruled the northern kingdom of Israel. Scripture records that Jonah prophesied Israel's territorial expansion. 2 Kings 14:25 says, "Jeroboam restored the territory of Israel from the entrance of Hamath to the Sea of the Arabah, according to the word of the Lord of Israel, which had been spoken through his servant Jonah, the son of Amittai, the prophet who was from Gath-Hepher." The detail matters. They placed Jonah in a specific time, under a specific king, in a specific nation with real cities and real borders. This is not the language of legend or parable. This is the language of history. Even Jonah's identity is concrete. He was called Jonah, an uncommon name, and it means dove, a symbol often associated with peace. How fitting that God would choose a man with that name to deliver a message of mercy. In the Old Testament, Jonah is not presented as a fictional character. He is described as a real historical person. When you come to the New Testament, the evidence is even greater. Let me say this as clearly as I can. You cannot believe in Jesus and then not believe in Jonah. You just can't. You might think, "Well, I believe the New Testament. I'm all right with that. But man, I'm just not sure about Jonah." Well, Jesus didn't think Jonah was a made-up story. Jesus talked about Jonah as a real person who actually lived. In Luke 11, people asked Jesus for a sign to prove who he was, and Jesus refused to follow their directions, and instead he pointed them to Jonah, and he said, "This is an evil generation. It seeks a sign, and no sign will be given to it except the sign of Jonah the prophet. For as Jonah became a sign to the Ninevites, so also the Son of Man will be to this generation." Jesus went on to remind them that Nineveh listened to Jonah and repented when he preached. By talking about Jonah and the Ninevites this way, Jesus treated them as real people and real events, not a made-up story. His point was clear. Jonah was a real person, a real prophet, and repentance really happened in Nineveh, and someone far greater than Jonah was speaking to them, and they needed to listen. Finally, Jesus went even further, and here is the great proof of the reality of Jonah in all of the Bible. Matthew 12:40 says, "For as Jonah was 3 days and 3 nights in the belly of the great fish, so will the Son of Man be 3 days and 3 nights in the heart of the earth." Jesus tied his resurrection to the reality of Jonah. Think about that. If Jonah didn't happen, Jesus was wrong. And if Jesus was wrong about Jonah, how in the world could we ever trust him about eternal life? It's not possible. Jesus is the Son of God. He was a perfect, truthful witness. And Jesus said that Jonah was real. And that's enough for me. I believe Jesus. I believe the Bible. So I'm not going to teach Jonah as some allegory or some story that was made up to make the Bible more interesting, or it's like it was an illustration. I'm going to teach it as a true story because that's how Jesus treated it, and that's the truth. So that's the description I wanted you to get. Now, let's begin with the actual story itself. The direction to Jonah is in the first two verses of the first chapter. Now the word of the Lord came to Jonah, the son of Amittai, saying, "Arise, go to Nineveh, the great city, and cry out against it, for their wickedness has come up before me." The first thing you need to understand is that this is not a normal prophecy. In fact, there's only one word of prophecy in the entire book, and that is the message Jonah preached to the Ninevites in chapter 3. Right at the beginning, we are given Jonah's marching orders. The direction to Jonah from the Lord. And the direction was clear. In fact, there are three parts of God's instruction. He said, arise, go, and cry out against Nineveh. These are commands. God did not say, Jonah, we're thinking about doing a campaign over in Nineveh. What do you think? He did not say, could you give me some input on the cultural significance of a Jewish prophet going there? He did not ask Jonah's opinion. He simply came to Jonah and he said, Jonah, listen up. I have three things for you to do. Arise, go to Nineveh, and cry out against it. How many of you wish God would be so direct with you? You know, sometimes we try to figure out what God wants us to do, and we're not really clear because it's caught up in the whole message of the Bible. But in this instance, God spoke to his prophet and gave him absolutely clear instructions as to what he should do. Now, before we talk about Jonah's disobedience, I want you to understand why this assignment was so difficult for him and why he didn't want to do it. Before Jeroboam came to the throne, Israel had been repeatedly attacked by the Assyrians. And Nineveh was the capital of Assyria. Their armies invaded again and again, and as a result, there was deep bitterness between the Jewish people and the Assyrians. Nineveh was the capital of Assyria, and it was an enormous city, home to hundreds of thousands of people, maybe the first mega city in the ancient world. And it was heavily fortified and powerful and feared. In modern geography, Nineveh sat near present-day Mosul, Iraq, placing it right in the heart of what is now the Middle East. Now, the people of Nineveh were idol worshipers. And according to this book, they were also exceedingly wicked. So wicked that their sin came up before God. In fact, the language of Scripture is vivid. Assyria was one of the cruelest and most violent empires in ancient history. Its kings recorded their victories by boasting of plains covered with corpses and cities burned to the ground. Enemies of the Assyrians were mutilated. Families were forced to parade with the severed heads of their loved ones. And prisoners were tortured and filleted alive. Their history has been described as gory and blood-curdling, a history as ever was. The cruelest people in the world. And we see some cruelty in today's world, in some of the places we read about, the beheading of people and things of that nature, but Assyria was way beyond that. And God said to Jonah, in effect, I've had enough. I want you to go and cry out against them. And by chapter 3, we hear the message that Jonah was sent to preach. Here's what he preached. And Jonah began to enter the city on the first day's walk, and he cried out and said, yet 40 days, and Nineveh shall be overthrown. Now turn with me to chapter 4, verse 2, and you will understand why Jonah did not want to go to Nineveh and why he refused to go. So he prayed to the Lord, and he said, oh, Lord, was not this what I said when I was still in my country? Therefore, I fled to Tarshish, for I know that you are a gracious and merciful God, slow to anger and abundant in loving kindness, one who relents from doing harm. What is Jonah saying? He's saying, God, I knew it. I knew if I went over there and preached, you would forgive them. And I did not want that. I didn't want them to be forgiven and spared from judgment. I wanted them judged. I wanted them to feel the pain. I do not like them. God called Jonah to preach to the people he hated, and Jonah said, I'm not going to do it. Has God ever asked you to do something you didn't want to do? Well, you haven't been walking with him very long if that hasn't happened. Has he ever asked you to speak to somebody at work that you don't like? They need to be saved, but you don't really know for sure whether you want them to be saved. Now you understand Jonah a little better. He understood the instructions he was given in verse 1 of chapter 1. He understood them perfectly. They were unmistakably clear, but the Bible tells us Jonah would not have it. The direction to Jonah. Notice thirdly, the disobedience of Jonah. So we come to the disobedience of Jonah. This becomes the foundation for the rest of the whole book. And verse 3 sets the stage for everything that follows. Here's what it says. But Jonah arose to flee to Tarshish from the presence of the Lord. He went down to Joppa and found a ship going to Tarshish. So he paid the fare and went down into it to go with them to Tarshish from the presence of the Lord. Now that in itself is kind of foolish, isn't it? Jonah is going to run away from God. How in the world do you run away from God? Twice in this verse it says that Jonah was fleeing from the presence of the Lord. And the psalmist asks the same question. He says, where can I go from your spirit, God? Or where can I flee from your presence? If I ascend unto heaven, you are there. If I make my bed in hell, behold, you are there. I kind of wonder today as I preach this message if there might not be somebody here who's running away from God. God had his hand on your life telling you he wanted you to do something. You decided you'd run away. And it's a thankless task. Everywhere you go, he's already there when you get there. For he's the omnipresent God. I want you to notice something about Jonah's disobedience. First of all, it was deliberate. Verse 3 says, Jonah arose to flee to Tarshish from the presence of the Lord. When I say Jonah was deliberate in his disobedience, here's what I mean. When God told him to go and preach to the people of Nineveh, Jonah had some options. He could have stayed right where he was. He could have simply said, no, I'm not going. You might even respect that kind of honesty. But Jonah did not stay put. He did not merely refuse. He decided if he was not going where God sent him, he was going to go as far away as possible, and that's why he headed for Tarshish. You see, Tarshish represented the furthest western destination known in Jonah's day. And some believe it was in Spain, others place it along the western Mediterranean or the North African coast. But wherever it was, in Jonah's mind, it meant one thing. It was the furthest possible place from where God had called him to go. Jonah did not just disobey God in a smaller, passive way. God said, Jonah, I want you to go here. Jonah said, I'm not going here, I'm going there. And that is rebellion. And we still see it today. God gives direction, and instead of simply ignoring it, people run the opposite way as fast as they can. Jonah understood his responsibility. He knew exactly what God had called him to do. Some believe his deeper struggle was national pride. He knew what the Assyrians had done to his people, and he cared more about his nation than God's mission. We love our country, and rightly so, but our loyalty to God must always come first. Jonah got his priorities mixed up. His disobedience was deliberate. And then he was deceived in his disobedience. Jonah 1 verse 3 says, he went down to Joppa and found a ship going to Tarshish, and he paid the fare and went down into it. The second thing I've written down is that Jonah was deceived in his disobedience. That almost always goes along with refusing to do God's will. Let me put it simply, there will always be a ship waiting for you to take you away from the Lord. There will always be one. The enemy of your soul is always going to make it possible for you to walk away from God's will, but don't do it. If you follow this story, you'll find out you'll get back to where you should be, but it can be really painful, and you don't want to ride in a whale if you can help it. So we'll get the rest of this beginning message from Jonah 1, 1 through 4 tomorrow here on Turning Point. There's a study guide for the book of Jonah. It's a beautiful presentation of all the notes and outlines of the entire book. So if you ever want to study the book of Jonah in your small group, or maybe teach it on a Sunday night or whatever, here's a good outline for you, and lots of notes, different places to look for additional material, and I think you'll be blessed by the study guide. You can get that from davidjeremiah.org. 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We'll see you tomorrow. Thank you so much for joining us.
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15: One of the most well-known verses in the New Testament is 1 Corinthians 13:11. 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
20: Good morning, it's 10 o'clock, and I'm Steve Jones. Megan Woods has written a song. It's a lot of fun.

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0: Ontario's Christian Superstation, Lifeline 100.3 in Elevation Worship. God is not against me. And that new one by Megan Woods, Heaven Down Here. It's catchy, but it really makes you think because it reminds us of all of the crazy stuff that's happening in the world. And as people, we can react in a couple of different ways. The same situation, but in different ways. One sees a reason to panic and the other sees a reason to hope. And the difference, as you might expect, is often in perspective. So as believers, we're called to see the world through the lens of God's truth rather than through the lens of our fear. So that doesn't mean that we ignore problems or we pretend that everything is fine. It just means that we remember that today's circumstances are not the final chapter. You know what I mean? Look at Peter. He stepped out of the boat to walk towards Jesus. And then he did something. Well, he was doing the impossible. Right? He's walking on the water. But the moment he focused on the wind and the waves, that's when he began to sink, right? The storm had not changed. What changed was his focus. So it is so important for us to spend time in God's word because that's where truth is. That's why we need to study it every day because God can give us that peace that we need when those situations become crazy and out of control. We the kingdom. Team up with Bear Reinhardt of Need to Breathe to sing Child of Love next.
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2: 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Ariana Grande announced that she's stepping away from the public eye, but it seems like she's in that eye more than ever. She just wrapped up a huge worldwide tour. She's been in the headlines for months, mainly because of her weight, and oh yeah, she has a new album too. And what an angry, problematic album it is. Petal is about Grande's divorce and unpacks her doubts about romance and her own self-worth. It's filled with strong profanity and vulgar lyrics, and it includes veiled references to self-harm and nods to drug use. And in the video for the album's title song, she flat-out turns into a tongue-in-cheek mass murderer. Petal is the work of a talented but troubled artist. Perhaps we should say thank you next. 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I'm Paul Acey for Plugged In by Focus on the Family.
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4: The great team is on the move. 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

Today's word of life is Romans 5:6. You see, at just the right time, when we were still powerless, Christ died for the ungodly. Romans 5:6. 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

0: Listener supported Christian radio, Life 100.3 in the afters. It's going to get better. Hey, it's Steve Jones. Sometimes we can look at our own lives and go, oh my goodness, I can't believe how much patience God has with me. But we can be thankful that even now, he's not finished with us. Even if we look at all of the times that we've messed up, he is not finished. He is still at work, just like Philippians 1:6 says, that God will complete the work that he began in us. And Caleb and John sing all about that in Finished next.
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Weather update, we get some sun, some cloud, maybe even a thunderstorm today. High 26, it'll feel more like 34 with the Humidex. Lord, it feels good. It's Toby Mac on Life 100.3.

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Did you decide to take a couple of extra days off this week and now you're scrambling to get everything done so you're finished by the end of tomorrow? Well, hey, you keep working hard. Enjoy this one. 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
1: 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That's the new one by Ren Collective, and a song that revolves around one of the most powerful stories in the Bible, The Prodigal by Josiah Queen. And it's unique, I think, in that most of us will admit that we have messed up and we've made some big mistakes in our life. But then you meet somebody who thinks that they've made too many mistakes, or the mistakes that they have made are something that God could never forgive. But Jesus told a different story in the prodigal story. This is the son who took everything that his father gave him and he walked away and then wasted it all. And when he finally came back to his senses, he headed home completely expecting to be rejected. But instead, what happened? His father ran to meet him. And this is a picture of who God is. He's not a God looking for reasons to keep you out, but a father that's longing to bring you home. So powerful stuff by Josiah Queen. Citizen Way sings Bulletproof next.
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Let's open the Bible and look at today's Word of Life. It's Romans 5, 6. You see, at just the right time, when we were still powerless, Christ died for the ungodly. Romans 5, 6 is today's Word of Life. And

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0: Good afternoon. It's 12 o'clock on Tuesday, September 1st. I'm Mike Poirier from the Life 100.3 News Center. Ontario is taking the next step in the construction of the 413. Transportation Minister Praveen Sakaria was in Caledon this morning to announce a notice of procurement to design and build the east section of the project.
1: The contract is expected to be the largest infrastructure procurement ever issued by the Ministry of Transportation.
0: The east section will connect the 400 with the Gore Road and will also include the extension of the 427 from Major McKenzie. Barrie police are asking for the public's help in finding a missing man. 62-year-old Kenneth was last seen Friday morning in the area of Tiffin and Innisfil Street. There's concern for his well-being, and Kenneth, he's described as being 6'4", short black hair and brown eyes, with a tattoo of an A on his upper left arm. Anyone with information is asked to contact police. More than 4,800 votes have been cast in the York Simcoe Advance polls. The riding is one of three in the middle of a by-election, which is set for Thursday. 4.4% of eligible voters have cast a ballot so far in the riding, which is down from 7.2% who participated in the advance polls in the 2025 general election. Details on voting can be found on the Elections Ontario website. The King William Street reconstruction in Huntsville is in its final stages. An update from town staff. Crews are moving ahead on underground infrastructure and road preparation. They're preparing for road paving and the infrastructure for road signals. Traffic patterns may change during the work, and drivers should continue to use caution in the area. Peterborough's purchase of new electric and hybrid buses has officially been deferred. City Council's officially deferred a staff recommendation on purchasing new buses until the next term of council. Concerns were raised about the cost of the vehicles, along with operational challenges like charging times needed to protect the battery life. West Grey is going over its agreement with Grey Highlands when it comes to Stothart Hall. The two municipalities signed a funding agreement in 2015 for the facility, which saw West Grey compensate Grey Highlands one-third of the annual operating losses. West Grey Council is considering a renewal this afternoon after a report shows 6% of total hall rentals were from Durham residents. From the Good News Patrol, volunteer dentists in the UK are helping to care for the homeless. A charity has been created where mobile units are delivering care directly to those at homeless and women's shelters around the country. With additional funding and volunteers, they now have a fleet of 12 mobile dental units and have expanded recently to include visits to hostels, community centers, family hubs, and soup kitchens to help those who wouldn't usually receive care. In sports, the Toronto Blue Jays open a crucial series on the road tonight against the Cleveland Guardians, who hold the final wildcard spot in the American League. CBL playoffs, it's a winner-take-all playoff matchup tonight for the Barrie Bay Cats, as they'll be in Guelph to face the Royals. And CFL news, the Montreal Alouettes have signed GM Danny Maciosia and head coach Jason Mass to a two-year extensions. We could see a thunderstorm later today. Weather's next.
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0: Central Ontario weather. We'll see a mix of sun and cloud this afternoon with a slight chance of showers and risk of a thunderstorm, high 26. Tonight, mainly cloudy, chance of showers and risk of a thunderstorm, low of 18. And tomorrow, chance of showers and risk of a thunderstorm and a high of 26. In Owen Sound, it's 22 degrees, 20 in Huntsville, Newmarket sitting at 22, 20 degrees in Peterborough, and Barrie is 22. I'm Mike Poirier from the Life 100.3 News Center. 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

won't lift, when every day hurts a little more than the last, it's hard to keep trusting a God you can't see. Maybe you've been there. Maybe you're there right now. Today on Insight for Living, Chuck Swindoll returns to the story of Job, a man who lost nearly everything, yet held fast to his faith through the darkness. Chuck shows us how Job could be brutally honest with God and still trust him completely. It's a message about grace under pressure, and we begin with prayer.

0: have sung of your great names and the names of your Son, our Father, and even some names of the Spirit who works within us and fills us with power and encouragement. And today we speak to you through Christ, not because of our deserving to do so, but because of Him who has opened the way to you through His blood. Thank you sincerely, our Father, for the cross, where we first saw the light and the burden of our hearts rolled away. And we still walk with you by faith. We still seek you by faith. We still long to please you and to honor your name and to represent you correctly and fairly and appealingly to those who have never known that you are approachable or forgiving or full of compassion and love. And now this morning, Father, I pray that you will speak to us from this ancient book in ways that will make sense to us in the 21st century. Thank you for preserving the Word of God. Thank you for giving us a book from which we can sing the songs of the faithful. Thank you now for the privilege of giving. We do so with gratitude for our occupation, for health in being able to work, and for the ability to serve you in places outside these walls. Be glorified in the gifts we give, in the sermon that is preached, and in our response to all of this. Through Christ, I pray. And everyone said, Amen.
1: 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Chuck titled today's message, How to Handle Criticism with Class.
0: There is no finer example of grace under pressure than this man whose book bears his name. Job has been, he suffered the loss of bankruptcy, the death of his 10 children, that's grieved him, the attacks of his friends who were once close to him, and the disease that ravaged him on top of all that, with the fever and the swelling and the sleepless nights and the dreadful days. And you rarely see Job losing it. If anything, at his worst, he simply says to the Lord, I am at a loss to know what's happening or why. What is being said isn't true, and what you're doing I cannot explain, but all I can do is trust you. The first cycle is over. Eliphaz, Bildad, and Zophar swung at him and often hit him. The second cycle is over. Eliphaz, Bildad, Zophar, once again, took him on. He answered each one, usually with great wisdom. Now we're back to the third cycle. And we're not surprised to read that old name again, Eliphaz the Temanite, responded. He makes three accusations against Job in chapter 22, verses 1.

0: unto 11, you're a sinner. Verses 12 to 20, you have hidden your sin, so you're a hypocrite. Verse 21 to the end of the chapter, chapter 22, verse 30, you're in need of repentance. I mean, the gall it took for him to stand there and say that to a man who is literally fevered with these boils that are all over him and racked with grief over the loss of his family and his home and his business. But he says it straight, verse 5 of chapter 22. Eliphaz accuses, is not your wickedness great and your iniquities without end? Why would he say that? Look at the condition you're in. Nobody loses everything, including family and business and home and health, without being guilty of sin. You must be a terrible sinner in light of all that you've lost. Correct observation, he's lost everything. Wrong conclusion, it wasn't because he was sinful. But Job doesn't answer. Remember, this is grace under pressure. Job's character was so pure before all of the trouble started that the devil picked him out as the one he wanted to pick on. And the Lord allowed it, knowing that Job's character would be able to withstand it. The antithesis is true, the opposite of what he's being accused of. The critic didn't know his facts. And by the way, how could he have known them? He hasn't even been on the scene. He only showed up after the sickness occurred. He invites Job to look back. Is not God in the height of heaven? Look also at the distant stars, how high they are. First he says, look up. Look up, Job. You say, what does God know? Can he judge through the thick darkness? Clouds are a hiding place for him so that he cannot see. He walks on the vault of heaven. Would you keep to the ancient path which wicked men have trod? Look back now, Job. Look back and see what other men have done. You're doing just what they have done. They were snatched away before their time, whose foundations were washed away by a river. They said to God, depart from us, and what can the Almighty do to them? That's what you're doing, Job. So Eliphaz is telling him off. Tough criticism. It's hard enough to be told you're a sinner, but to be told on top of that that you're a hypocrite, it's a low blow. It's hard to show grace under pressure at a time like that. Our God despises hypocrisy. But the fact is, Job is not guilty of it. Well, Eliphaz decides he needs to preach an evangelistic sermon to Job, and maybe he will get saved. And so in verses 21 to 30, he delivers an excellent evangelistic sermon. Only problem, Job's already saved. Look at verse 21. Yield now and be at peace with him. Thereby good will come to you. Please receive instruction from God's mouth and establish his words in your heart. He has done that. If you return to the Almighty, he doesn't need to. You will be restored if you remove unrighteousness far from your tent. He's already done that. And place your gold in the dust. Verse 25, then the Almighty will be your gold and choice silver to you. Then you will delight in the Almighty and lift up your face to God. He's going on and on and on with this message, and Job just patiently sits there. Let me ask you a hard question. Would you have sat there and let all that be said without interrupting? I mean, wouldn't you at least a time or two say, wait a minute, before you go any further, prove that. Where are my witnesses, or where are your witnesses that say I'm guilty of that? Prove it. And he doesn't do that. Grace under pressure. Job, by the way, in chapter 23 and 24, never once answers Eliphaz. He talks to and about the Lord, but he doesn't once address Eliphaz. I think that's pretty significant. After all, Eliphaz is not going to justify him. The Lord will. So after you take the blast, whether it's at work or in some other place, and you finally get home and you get a quiet place, go to the Lord and talk to him and say, Lord, you know the truth. If any part of that is true, reveal that to me, but I don't believe it is. And in light of that, these are the things I request. Now we get to chapter 23 and chapter 24. You get three very calm responses and very vulnerable responses from Job. Verses 1 to 12, Job answers, I am unable to locate the presence of God, but I trust Him. I am unable to locate the presence of God, but I trust You, Lord. That's grace under pressure. Follow along with me. Then Job replied, verse 3, "Oh, that I knew where I might find Him, that I might come to His seat." It's the courtroom He has in mind. "I wish I knew the bench that He sat on. I wish I knew where I could locate Him somewhere on this earth that I could get to Him. I would bring my case before Him," verse 4 says. "And I would fill my mouth with arguments. I would learn the words which He would answer." I wouldn't argue with Him. I would learn from Him. "I would perceive what He would say to me. Would He contend with me by the greatness of His power?" No. Surely He would pay attention to me. You know, one of the great things about our God, when you come to Him as you are, you never hear Him say, "Shame on you." People say that. God hears your confession and He is quick to respond, "I forgive you. I love you. I understand you. I commend you for facing the truth." Would He contend with me by the greatness of His power? No, He would pay attention to me. In fact, there the upright would reason with Him, and I would be delivered forever from my judge. One of the things we can learn from our God is that when people come with their confession, there is one appropriate response. Three words: "I forgive you." That's the response. They don't need reminders of other bad things that they have done. They don't need to be put on the spot or shamed because they failed. They need forgiveness. He says, "Would He contend with me?" He would not contend with me, even though He's much more powerful. He would pay attention to me. I could reason with Him and I would be delivered forever from my judge. But I can't find Him. I go forward, verse 8, He's not there. I turn around and I go back, and I cannot perceive Him. When He acts on the left, I cannot behold Him, and when He turns to the right, I cannot see Him. You ever been there? Just keep it to yourself for a minute, okay? If we all answered, it would be one rousing yes. Sometime in vain you search for some visible evidence of the living God. Wouldn't it be great to wake up in the middle of the night and peek out the window and see a little sky writing? "Dear Chuck, I hear you. I'm in charge. Love, God." But that's not the way it works. I would love for that to happen. I'd love to get into my vehicle after a hard day at work and turn the radio on and have God say, "Before you listen to this station, I want to talk to you for a few minutes." What's that dial? Where is He on that dial? I would turn and... We'd love to have something tangible, something present. But we don't. It's a matter of faith. It's like the tragedy that struck this family of one child. The mother died early in the child's life, and the father and the daughter were left with the memory of this wonderful mother and the grief and the sorrow. And the night after the funeral of that day, he put his daughter to bed, and his heart just went out to her, and he decided that he would take a cot in there and put the cot by the daughter's bed. Middle of the night, he heard her crying. And he called her name. And she said, "Daddy, it's so hard." She said, I just miss her so much." And he reached over and took her hand She said, "Oh, that's so much better." And she put her hand over on his shoulder and on his chest. And he said, "You know, sweetheart, we have the Lord." She said, "I know it, but I just need someone with skin on. I just need someone to touch." If you live alone, you sometimes feel that. If you have been left alone because of a broken relationship, and you now find yourself where you once had companionship, but now it's just you, you must awaken sometime in the night and think, "I wish I could find him there. I wish I could just reach out and touch him or hear his words." How reassuring that would be. This is a great man. This isn't some immature, fly-by-night, brand-new Christian. This is a mature saint of God. Oh, that I could know where he is. But I cannot see him, behold him, or perceive him. Some of the greatest verses in all the Bible are verses 10, 11, and 12 of Job 23. I committed them to memory back when I was in my young 20s, and I have called them to mind perhaps more than any other passage of Scripture. I commend to you the memorizing of Job 23, 10 through 12. I'm serious. I've got them marked out in my Bible. I got a ruler and I marked around 23, 10 through 12. He knows the way that I take. Look at the verse. When he, that's God, has tried me, I shall come forth as gold. My foot has held his steps. His way have I kept and not declined. Neither have I turned back from the command of his lips. I love this word. I have esteemed, I have treasured, I have prized the words of his mouth more than my necessary food. I'm unable to locate the presence of God, but I trust him. Eliphaz, Bildad, Zophar, and later Elihu, you can say whatever you wish against me. God knows the way that I take. He knows the truth. He, my justifier, he and I are on speaking terms. I trust him. I believe in him. He knows the way I take. After the trial is over, I will come forth as gold. You can count on that, saints. When the trial has passed, you will be deeper and richer for it. I want you to allow those words to burn their way into your brain so deeply that they become like a divine filter for everything that happens in your life from now on. Everything. God knows the way that we take. One of the heretical ideas of these current days is the openness of God. Open theism is what it is called. As though God is still learning as he watches us respond to situations. In other words, omniscience is not really omniscience. It's kind of a learning knowledge. But the God of the Bible, I am convinced, and verses like this say that, the God of the Bible knows the way we take. Your need, verse 11, and mine, is to have our feet hold fast to his path, to keep his way and not turn aside, not depart from the command of his lips. You say, "Well, I thought we couldn't see him." What do you mean his lips? His word. It's as if God is speaking. When you open his book, his word teaches you, instructs you, counsels you, comforts you, reproves you, directs your steps. I have not departed from the command of his lips. And look at the last line, I have treasured, the word means to esteem, to value, the words of his mouth more than steak and potatoes, more than solid dessert, more than the most delicious and delectable meal the finest chef in the country can provide. I have treasured the words of his mouth more than what I have for lunch or what I'm served or what I serve myself for supper. I treasure his words more than anything that even keeps me alive. That's the value I place on what he has said. Grace under pressure. That's why he could keep from answering Eliphaz or slugging him. That's how Job could restrain himself when he's being falsely accused. He knows that God knows the way he takes. God knows his heart. And he trusts God. Now the second statement Job makes, which is the balance of this chapter, 13 through 17, I'm unable to understand the plan of God. Now get that along with the first one and you'll have a nice balance. I'm unable to locate the presence of God, but I trust him. Now the second is, I am unable to understand the plan of God, but I trust him. Same ending, but it's another subject. His plan is unfolding, and I'm not able to understand it. In fact, he says he's unique in verse 13. God is unique. Who can turn him? What his soul desires, that he does. That's a very important statement. What his soul desires, that he does. God does not say to you some night, hey, Frank, what do you say I try this on you? How would that be? Don't wait for that to happen. He doesn't give you a call and say, Shirley, hi, this is God. I'm thinking about trying such and such tomorrow. See if you'll step up. So what do you think about that? It ain't going to happen. If you get calls like that, contact one of our counselors. He is unique. Who can turn him? What his soul desires, that he does. He doesn't ask permission. He doesn't tell you ahead of time. He doesn't explain why it's so hard. He doesn't let you know how it's going to come out. He doesn't tell you why it goes on and on and on and on and on, and most of it is unfair. He doesn't tell you how long it's going to last. He doesn't tell you when it's going to end. You trust him. You trust him. You wait. You serve him. You keep your feet on his paths. You treasure his words. And whatever God desires, that is what he does. And you trust him. You can't understand it. And don't call me, because I can't explain it either. I got my own stuff. You call me, I'll probably say, while you're on the line, I've got several things I want to ask you. And to make matters even more complicated, verse 14, he performs what is appointed for me. There's a uniqueness there. Nobody else was Job, and Job had what was appointed for Job, and that became his life and lifestyle. Just as he is performing what is appointed for you, and don't get your hopes up, many such decrees are with him. You've got a whole bunch of them waiting to implement once you get through this one. Isn't that fun? Therefore, I would be dismayed at his presence when I consider I am terrified of him. That's great, great vulnerability. Just say it. It's okay. I think the Lord would love to hear us say that on occasion. You frighten me. I heard about one of the Puritans who was so exasperated, the Lord was taking so much time, he went into his study, closed the door, and he said, God, hurry up! You're so slow. You frighten, you terrify me. How long is this going to go on? You can do that. God will understand. He's not going to go zap and you're gone. It's not like that. And Job is just as honest with him as he can possibly be. It was dark inside there. And it wasn't getting any lighter, and every day that passed, it just hurt more.
1: Even in the darkness, even when God seems silent and slow, you can be honest with him. You can tell him you're frightened, that the waiting is almost more than you can bear, and still trust him. That's the faith Job discovered, and it's the faith that God wants to grow in you. 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I'm Bill Meyer. 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
4: One thing we need to instruct our children is to ask that question. What is the wise thing to do? Not what is everybody else doing. What's the wisest thing to do? Well, in other words, what does God see? On the basis of his omniscience of knowing everything, omnipotence having all power, omnipresence being in, he's in the middle of everything you're dealing with. The question is, what is the wisest thing to do?
5: You have a decision to make, and you have several options. 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How do you know which is the right choice? Welcome to In Touch, the teaching ministry of Dr. Charles Stanley. Today's lesson from the New Testament book of James will help you see whether you're currently living wisely or foolishly as you learn how to develop the skill of good decision making. 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
4: What place does God have in your decision making process? Before you make any decision, you should always ask this question. Is this the wisest thing to do? There is always an answer. Is this the wisest thing to do? Whether it's marriage, or whether it's something financial, or health, or whatever it might be, is this the wisest thing to do? That's always the right question. Whether it's major or minor, is this the wisest thing to do? Somebody says, well, I don't know what wisdom is. We'll come into that. But living wisely is the best life. Wisdom is a gift from God. Living unwisely is a very expensive lifestyle to every aspect of our life. Now, I want you to think about this for a moment. There are two different kinds of wisdom. There's the wisdom of God, and there's the wisdom that comes through man's thinking. And I want you to turn, if you will, to James. Over to James, and I want you to look at this passage here in James. People who live in foolishly, and what they're doing, here's what they do. And many people would be happy to have, listen, to have position, intellect, talent, and possessions. Well, if I have a high position, I think I'm smart, and I think I'm talented, and I have plenty of money, what else do you need in life? Well, let me ask you a question. If you have all four of those, and you are recognized with all four of those, is it going to get you to heaven? No. Is it going to give you peace in your heart? No. You see, the wisdom of the world, this is the wisdom of the world. This is what causes people to be arrogant. I can handle it. And they look at their possessions, their talent, their skills, their intellect, and all of this, and they think, well, I can handle anything life throws. No, they can't. But that's the foolish way to live. That's the unwise way. And so when James speaks here in this third chapter, in verse 13, he asked this question, and similar to what Paul asked, who among you is wise and understanding? Let him show by his good behavior his deeds in the gentleness of wisdom. But if you have bitter jealousy and selfish ambition in your heart, do not be arrogant and so lie against the truth. This wisdom is not that which comes down from above, but is earthly, natural, and demonic. Now, I want you to think about this for a moment. He says it is earthy, natural, and demonic. Now, what does he mean by that? Here it means by earthy. that it's limited to what man can do. It's limited to man's reasoning and his thinking and his attempts and his accomplishments in life. That's how limited that is. Well, how smart is man today? We might be able to invent things and go to the moon and this, that, and the other, but can't get along with each other. And so we can think about all the things that man's wisdom and his knowledge and understanding without God can create. Can't do anything without God. It's earthy. So that's one part of wisdom. And then secondly, he says, it is natural. That is, we all have a naturalness in us. And that is, that part of us that does not want to obey God, that part of us that is subject to temptation, that part of us that desires our will and our way. You may not yield to it, but all of us have that naturalness in us. Some people call it a sin nature, call it what you want to, but all of us have it. And so he says, those who are walking unwisely, their wisdom is earthy, doesn't get anywhere. And secondly, it's natural, it's sensual. It relates to the fallen nature. And if you recall in 1 Corinthians chapter 2, verse 14, he says, but a natural man doesn't accept the things of the Spirit of God. They're foolishness to him, and he cannot understand them because they're spiritually appraised. So you get in a discussion with somebody who doesn't believe what you believe about the Lord Jesus Christ, the God of holy things, and you know what? We say, well, why can't you believe that? And you know why they can't? Because God said they couldn't. Apart from the Spirit of God, they will not be able to understand the things of God. And so maybe you may be one of those persons and you're listening to this message and you're saying, well, I don't believe all that. You know why you don't believe it? If you're just putting everything on your knowledge and your wisdom and your basis, he says, this is a description of wisdom without God. That is man's knowledge. It's earthy. It's very limited. Secondly, it's sensual. That is, as he says, it's natural. And that is, it's corrupt. But then he says, for example, listen to it, it's demonic. Its root is found in Satan himself. So go back to Genesis chapter 3. Everything was absolutely perfect. And Satan convinced Eve. She believed a lie. And look at the consequences. The many people today, you may be one of them, you've listened to the devil's lie. You've listened to him say to you, you don't need God. Those church people are weak. You can handle it. You're smart enough to handle it. You got position. You got money. You got intellect. You got talent. You don't need that religious stuff at all. Mark it down. That is the voice of the devil. The Word of God says it is demonic. It deals with your naturalness, and that earthiness a part of you. And if you listen to Satan's lies, he's always going to tell you, well, this is the easy way. The issue is this. What's the wise way? What is the wisest thing to do? When your children come to you and they ask you, well, what should I do about this, that, and the other? What do you say to them? Well, let me think about it. Or do you say to them, no, or why not? Because I said so. Or why don't you say to them, I've been thinking about that. And my conclusion is, it's not the wisest thing to do. One thing we need to instruct our children in is to ask that question. What is the wise thing to do? Not what is everybody else doing. What's the wisest thing to do? Well, in other words, what does God see? On the basis of his omniscience of knowing everything, omnipotence having all power, omnipresence being he's in the middle of everything you're dealing with. The question is, what is the wisest thing to do? Now, here's why you shouldn't be asking everybody you know. Because, first of all, you get a lot of different opinions. Then you're right back where you started, only more frustrated, more confused. God is going to always tell you exactly what you need to hear. Because he's going to be honest with us about everything. And I think about, I've made a lot of decisions after all these years, and some of them I've made, if I'd go back, I'd do it a little differently, but we were trying to find a house in Atlanta when I first moved here. Couldn't find a house anywhere. And finally found one that was sort of okay. And it was not like me to finally say okay on something like that, but I did. But the Lord, in his wisdom, believe me, it's his wisdom, I put in the contract. If there's any water in the basement, I wouldn't take the house. That night it rained. It rained so much that there was a foot of water in the basement of the house the next day. So I canceled it. And so I think, God, what are you up to? That very week, my wife found the exact house we were looking for. Now, I didn't wait for God. I didn't say, what's the wisest thing to do? I don't think this is the right one. Then don't buy it. But I did anyway. But then the Lord redeemed me from that. So then I was in the process of buying an automobile. I'd been hit from behind and knocked me about 30-some feet down the road. And I waited for months to buy a car. And so I finally thought I'd be very modest about what I was going to drive and so forth. So I kept looking around and, you know, what, you know, you're going to buy a car. You just go, oh, what am I going to do? So I finally found one I thought would be a pretty nice car and not too much. I'm sitting in it and I drove it three times. Well, that should have told me something, but it didn't. And so I'm sitting there and the fellow walks up and says, well, what do you think? I said, I'm thinking about it. I'm sitting there. I can still remember the color. I can still remember the dashboard after all these years. And I'm thinking, what should I do? It's like God said to me, listen to this. Do you want this or do you want my best? I thought that was pretty good. Do you want this or do you want my best? I said, God, I want your best. The fellow came over and asked me what I thought. I told him, you're not going to understand what I'm thinking about. But here's an illustration. A couple of months or so later, I don't know the exact time, I was going to a meeting with this gentleman, and he said, why don't you buy your car? I said, God hadn't given me any peace about buying one for some reason. And he said, what kind would you buy if you wanted one? I said, well, and God is my witness. I never even thought of it. I said, well, I'd have one just like this. 3 days later, he sent me a check to buy an automobile just like his. Now, let's put it this way. Here's the issue. The car he gave me the money to buy was way out of the category of the one I was going to buy. What am I saying? I'm saying this. He always has the best. And the best isn't always the most expensive, but it's the best for you. He always has the best for us. And it is foolish for us to approach it any other way. So listen to what he says here. He says, it's earthy, limited, our knowledge. It's natural, worldly wisdom is natural. It's got the unholy mixed up in it. And thirdly, it's demonic. It's from the devil. Now, if you can remember that we're talking about the devil that deceived Eve is still at work, and he'll work in your life if you open the door. Well, let me see what other folks are doing. That's not the issue. Is God, what is the wisest thing to do? And all of us have come to very difficult decisions in life that I don't know what you ask, but that's the right question. What is the wisest thing to do? Listen, sometimes the wisest thing for you to do, nobody will agree with it. But you know what? Remember, all their knowledge together can't equal the wisdom of God. You can't ever go wrong. You cannot ever go wrong obeying God. Never. Never. So just because you don't understand it doesn't mean that it's not right. The wisdom of God, who has all wisdom, knows all things about all people. And I could just stand the rest of the afternoon telling you, giving you examples that flipped to my mind about times that I've obeyed God and times I haven't. And it all goes back to what is the wisest thing to do. Now, can you tell me a better question than that? Not really. Because therein is Almighty God. And so what he does, he shows us here in this passage of Scripture in James. Here's the difference. Look at this. In this third chapter, he says, verse 13, who among you is wise and understanding? Let him show by his good behavior his deeds and his gentleness and wisdom. But if you have bitter jealousy, selfish ambition in your heart, do not be arrogant and lie against the truth. Look at this. This is a group of people who think they're wise. This wisdom is not that which comes down from above, but is earthly, natural, and demonic. And you and I live around people probably at some point or other and work around them. That's true of them. They think they have the right answer. They leave God out of it. And in their arrogance, they try to prove to you why they're right. Now, they may have position and talent and skill and intellect, and they may have all that. Does that make them wiser than you? No. They may be smart in many areas, but when you leave God out of your life, you're not smart at all. That's just demonic. And that falls in the category of living your life earthy, natural, and demonic. Look at that. Jealousy, self-ambition. And if you'll notice here on down a little bit further, he says, but the wisdom that's from above is first, listen to this, pure. Look at that. God's wisdom is pure. That means it is absolutely perfect. Do you get that? It is absolutely perfect wisdom. It's pure and peaceable. His wisdom will bring you peace. Gentle. There's nothing harsh about it. Reasonable. Listen, from God's viewpoint, full of mercy and good fruits, unwavering without hypocrisy. That's the wisdom of God. Listen, would you not agree that it's foolish to choose something else? Look at that passage. The wisdom from above, that's God's wisdom, pure, peaceable, gentle, reasonable, full of mercy, good fruits, unwavering, without hypocrisy. That's the kind of life I want to live. Amen? Now, what did he say up here? Jealousy, selfish ambition, disorder, and every evil thing. Only two choices in life. You can choose to live wisely, or you can choose to live unwisely. And may I say this? You've already made that choice. Wherever you are, you're walking in the pathway of the wise, or you're walking in the pathway of the unwise. Change paths if you're walking unwisely. Listen, you're not smart enough. You may think you are, but you're not. You're not smart enough to outsmart God. You're not intellectual enough to know more than God. You don't know your future. God does. You don't know the future of those that you influence, but God does. Apart from Almighty God, through the saving person of Jesus Christ, who forgives us of our sin, cleanses us of our sin, writes our name in the Lamb's Book of Life, has a will for us, and lives presently within us through His Holy Spirit, He will give us wisdom in every single decision we make in life. There is no other way to live. Now, if I were 30 years of age, you could say, what do you know about it? I'll be able to tell you that when I'm 100. You know why? Because it doesn't change. That's who God is. You can trust Him. He's not going to change on you about anything. You have two choices to live out your life. Wisely, living obediently before Him, living in wisdom. Or you can live foolishly, convince a lot of people, do a lot of things, go a lot of places, have a lot of stuff. Then you're going to die. And my friend, when the last seconds of your life come, you're going to wish you had listened. The most tragic thing you can do is die without Christ. You know why? Because the consequences are eternal. May not have a lot of stuff. May not have any degrees behind your name. May not have any notoriety. Most people never know your name's not in the newspaper, TV, and all that stuff. But you live for God. You've walked obediently before Him. You see, God's values, not the same as man's. What He thinks is absolutely awesome is not what the world thinks. So you make up your mind. You're going to live wisely, or you're going to live foolishly. You'll be wise if you choose Christ and His way of life. And that's my prayer for you. Father, how grateful we are that You've made it simple. And knowing that You loved us enough to send Jesus to die for us and pay our sin debt in full, You must have an awesome love for us. And so we want to be obedient to You, because we're the ones who end up profiting from that in so many ways. And I pray that every person who listens to this message will think think honestly and realize that they've only heard the truth. It is appointed unto man once to die, and after this the judgment. But all sin can be forgiven by asking and believing and trusting. We love you, dear Father. We thank you for the awesome gift of your grace toward all of us. In Jesus' name, amen.
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13: Learning to listen to God is an essential part of following His will. He speaks to His children through Scripture. The Bible is a rich revelation of who God is, His character, His promises, and His purposes. It's an invaluable source that can help Christians discover what He's like and develop trust in Him. As we take in His Word, we can listen for the ways He might be directing us to apply it. God designed prayer to be a conversation, not a monologue. When we bring our heart to Him, we should linger, making space for Him to speak into our stillness. Circumstances. Throughout Scripture, the Lord revealed His ways to men and women through their circumstances, and He hasn't stopped. Situations change, but our God does not. Others. Pastors, friends, and mentors can all speak truth into our life. The Lord places believers in community so they can be encouraged, challenged, and helped. In order to reach His children, God uses all four of these avenues, often working through two or more simultaneously. Our part is to stay attentive, always remembering that a message from the Lord will agree with His Word. What might He be saying to you today?
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15: What's the single most important element in decision-making? Well, with a reminder for believers, here's a moment with Charles Stanley.
4: Would you say that the decisions that you're making are wise or unwise? I think about people who never consider the will of God for their life. They make decisions based on what they want, how they feel, what makes them feel good, or what other people think, and never asking, what's the will of the Father? Unwise. Unwise decision. And we could go through life thinking about all the decisions that people make. For example, they stack up credit on their credit cards to the point that they know they can't make the payments. Why do they do that? Unwise decisions. People make unwise decisions because they leave out the most important thing in their life, and that is the wisdom of Almighty God. And so they just operate on the basis of how they feel. What comes natural? What do other people think? What do I want? What do I desire? And so if you make decisions based on those things, you'll make unwise decisions. And what we forget is this: every unwise decision, whether it's major or maybe not so major, it has consequences. And we live in a time when people do not want to think about consequences. They just want to think about the here and now, what I want, what makes me feel good, and so forth. What about the consequences? Consequences are there. And God tells us all through the Scripture. He shows us in the lives of people. He gives us the principle. There are consequences to unwise decisions in our life. He started off showing us that in the Garden of Eden. We're still all suffering from those decisions in the garden. Let me ask you this. Have you made a decision recently that you have already seen that it was unwise, because the consequences have come so quickly into your life? Or are you thinking about decisions that you've made, or rather major decisions, and you're thinking, well, I'm not sure about the consequences? You want to be sure about the consequences? What place does God have in your decision-making process? Are you going to live it on your own, or are you going to be wise enough to seek the wisdom of God before you make any decision?
15: God's wisdom is available to those who trust in His Son, Jesus Christ. Learn about the Christian life at intouch.org. And don't keep your faith to yourself. Share what you learned today, and you can start by telling us. 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
16: I would like to welcome you to the workshop series titled God's Financial Wisdom for Young People. The presenter, Tom Copeland, is a servant of the Lord Jesus Christ who has been called to teach God's Word on finances since 1982. Now, here's Tom teaching God's Financial Wisdom for Young People.
17: I can say this, since 1982, I've provided biblical financial advice to thousands of individuals and couples. One thing I've noticed is very few couples discuss finances before they get married. Very few discuss it before they get married. Generally, they are deeply in love with each other and feel that their love will overcome any challenges that they face. However, unfortunately, there can often be big negative surprises after the wedding day. Here's some examples. Very few will disclose their debts before marriage, and very rarely will anyone discuss and agree on their lifestyle expectations and prepare a budget to see if those expectations are realistic. Very, very few people will do these kinds of things before they get married. So here's a question. Do you think the management of money can impact your relationship with your spouse? Or do you think your relationship with your spouse, or your spouse-to-be, if you're not married yet, is totally independent from the management of money? What do you think? Do you think the management of money can impact your relationship with your spouse? And do you think having debts brought into a marriage, do you think that can have an impact after marriage? This question and this topic is of utmost importance, by the way, not only to married couples, but also to engaged couples, and even those individuals who are still single, but you would like to get engaged and get married one day. So do you think the management of money could impact your relationship with your spouse? I'd say this, having seen thousands of cases since 1982, that given that most people do not address finances before they get married, it's reasonable to assume that they do not think finances is a major concern in building a marriage relationship. And this is not true. And I know I've talked to lots of young people and middle-aged people and older people that have been married and indicated that they had no idea that finances could destroy their marriage relationship. I can tell you this, almost every week, actually it's now about two or three times a week, someone calls me, it could be the wife or the husband, indicating that they and their spouse are having financial difficulties. Generally speaking, either one or both spouses have been violating God's financial principles, spending more than they should, accumulating debts, resulting in arguments between husband and wife, which has destroyed the marriage relationship. Without me asking anything about the relationship, frequently they will share with me that their marriage relationship is in trouble. And frankly, when I'm counseling them, especially if they're together, I can sense their relationship's in trouble. I can sense the tension between husband and wife as we talk about finances. I will often comment that I'm a financial counselor, I'm not a marriage counselor, but they will still share their marriage relationship problems in the process of sharing with me their financial problems. Now, why do you think that would be? Why do you think that is? I can tell you this, from thousands of couples that I've counseled, it's because finances and the marriage relationship are closely interconnected, and most people do not understand or are not aware of that interconnection. Genesis 2:24 says that a husband and wife are to be one flesh, so generally whatever impacts one spouse will impact the other. So if one spouse accumulates a lot of debt, it's going to impact the other spouse, that's for sure. I can say this, about one-third of the people that we counsel in the ministry are separated or divorced, and in almost every case that I've seen, they indicate that finances was the most common area that they and their ex-spouse argued about,

0: financial struggles that you're having before you get married are if your spouse has got a lot of, your fiance's got a lot of debt, it's going to cause problems after you get married. So that's my advice to engaged couple or even someone who's dating who think you might get married. Address the area of finances before you get married, and ideally even before you get married, get engaged, even ideally, because once you get engaged, it can be more difficult to call off the wedding, but sometimes it's necessary. I can say this, most couples do not discuss finances, and often after the wedding day, there are some big surprises, such as the following. One spouse has accumulated a significant amount of debt that the other spouse was not aware of, and so if your spouse that you just got married to has a lot of debt, as a practical matter, that becomes your debt too. It may not legally be your debt, but as a practical matter, it becomes a burden for you as well.
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2: 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Today, Swinisha hanging out with you. It's just after one. Thank you for hanging out with me. You know what?

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2: In the rising and the falling, I got my hands up in the air. A heart that beats like thunder.

114, mix of sun and clouds. Today, we're looking at a high of a 26. Humidex, pretty up there. So stay hydrated. 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
1: 121, this is your reminder to keep moving. And you may be saying, hey, I work a job where I have to stay in one spot, but you can also march in place. That counts. Here's Jamie McDonald on Let's

0: gonna be good. 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Hey, Swanisha here with you. Sometimes we just gotta let it happen. Let nature minister to us. You know, let it tune our hearts towards Thanksgiving. Have you ever stopped to think that God created this earth for us to enjoy? The trees, the breeze, the sunshine, the sound of the birds, it's all a reminder of his creativity and goodness. You know, the mosquitoes trying to eat us alive and the seagulls plotting to steal our lunch for, let's stay focused. Psalm 19, verse 1. Let's stay on track. You see how the enemy works? That's what he does. Psalm 19, verse 1, it says, "The heavens declare the glory of God, and the skies proclaim the work of his hands." There's no need for us to rush through the day. Just look around. Take it in. Let creation point your heart back to the Creator. We might not know how the day will end, but we definitely know it's gonna be good.
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You see, at just the right time, when we were still powerless, Christ died for the ungodly. Romans 5, verse 6 is today's Word of Life. 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

0: Listener-supported Christian Radio Life 100.3 K Thompson. That's what the cross is for. Hey, it's Winisha here with you. I hope you've been enjoying the very many summer giveaways. 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
2: That's not where it starts. It starts a few verses before, right? The Shema. It says, "Hear, O Israel, the Lord our God, the Lord is one." He's unique. There's only one like him. He's the only true God. And you should have a unique love for him, that you should love the Lord your God with all your heart and with all your soul and with all your might. And then this is what you teach your children. So before we get to Deuteronomy 6:6 and we're riding around in the car talking to our children, how are we loving the Lord with all our heart?
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2: 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And we're going to have it imperfectly, but that ought to be our aspiration and our goal, that I want to love the Lord. That is the main thing in my parenting. And then I want to pass it along to my kids.
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107, overcast today. Mix of sun and clouds. We're looking at a high of 26, and the humidex is up there around 34. Make sure you drink lots of water and put those sunscreen on still. Chris Phil Wickham and Crowder on Life.

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to 14, just praying for Kane to make their way over to Ontario very soon. I know they were here in 2024. It's time for them to come back. This is their latest Living Water, Kane on Life.

0: Listener-supported Christian radio, Life 100.3, Big Daddy Weave, Let It Begin. Hey, it's Phoenicia. So yesterday, Shirley from the Get Up and Go show was wearing this t-shirt that said on the back of it, it says, "Tap me on the shoulder if you need prayer." And I'm paraphrasing, of course. And I asked her, I'm like, "Hey, this, like, do you have people stopping you?" And she's like, "Yeah, this, it actually works." And I'm like, "Well, Shirley, I'm going to be real with you. You have to be pretty bold to be wearing a shirt like that, because sometimes, you know, sometimes we're just not in the mood to just be chatting all the time. Like, you're going to be pulled over in the grocery store when you're getting your coffee, when you're probably picking your kids up." But then I thought about Jesus, who is the one that we want to be like, right? He was interrupted constantly on his way to heal one person. Someone else reached out for healing even while he was sleeping. He just needed a nap. He was sleeping in the boat. His disciples woke him up because they were all scared. You know, Jesus didn't see interruptions as distractions. He saw them as opportunities for ministry. And as ambassadors of Christ, that person needing prayer or encouragement or the gospel definitely is not an interruption to the day. Actually, that is the mission of the day.
1: 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You know, this is the strangest marriage proposal in the Bible. Naomi devised a plan that was to take place at night once Boaz was in a good mood with food and drink, and Ruth was to put on her best dress and sneak into the threshing floor of Boaz and uncover his feet. We then read Ruth 3 verse 9. He said, "Who are you?" And she answered, "I am Ruth, your servant. 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Ruth and Naomi were looking for redemption, and they found it. They had faith to ask. Faith is never out of place. 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
0: This Saturday, coming out to the Good News Festival at Del Cray Park in Peterborough. It's at 6 p.m. this Saturday. 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

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Hey, mama, you're busy up and about in the home, maybe in the yard, and these kids just want to stop you for a hug. 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I am a

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of life is Romans 5 verse 6. You see, at just the right time, when we were still powerless, Christ died for the ungodly. Romans 5 verse 6 is today's word of life.

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All right, September 1st, check. Sunshine coming back today, check. Me still in disbelief that we're at this time of year, check. All right, okay, at least we've covered that. Hey there, it's Michael Onley. Let's listen to some music together. It's Corey Asbury.

Hey, it's 307 with a life weather update. Well, today's a little bit of a better day, right? Not so rainy tonight. Couple clouds, chance of showers with a risk of a thunderstorm rolling on in later tonight at a low of 18. Here's Lauren Daigle on Life 100.3.

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0: Ontario's Christian Superstation Life 100.3. That was Zach Williams with Wait For Me. Good afternoon. It's 3:23. Michael Onley here with you. Hope you're doing well. It's nice to see the little bit of the sunshine peeking out on this first day of September. You know, you got to be willing to move. You got to be willing to accept what it is, right? Hey, it's not, at least it's not raining, right? And it got me thinking about this latest story that I read. Last couple stories I've been sharing have been about different animals, and this is no different. It's about a shelter dog named Millie, and Millie was just shy, right? We've all met a couple dogs. It's okay if they're shy; they're a part of the family, you know. And Millie was frightened so much that she would hide underneath her bed and barely come out. And I know I've got some friends and family that they've got dogs like that, you know, and it's always interesting. And you know, there was a volunteer though that wanted to just give Millie a time, just give her a special time. And so they took her out for a quiet day away from the shelter. You know, you gave her the usual, lots of treats. What about a pup cup? And hey, just some space to breathe, right, for Millie. And here's the best part. Slowly, Millie began to come out of her shell. And believe it or not, she's trusting again. Isn't that great? Very simple, right? And that's what kind of comes to mind. I know it's hard to believe here, but with the song that we just heard, Zach Williams, and Wait For Me. Because here's the thing. God is patient with us, and he does not rush our growth or demand that we have everything figured out immediately. So as September begins today, give yourself room to grow, but be sure to take the next step. Trust the timing, and remember that Jesus is not waiting impatiently at the finish line. He is walking with you every step of the way.
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Hey, mums and dads. Instead of fixing your focus on what's ahead, like next week with school, fix your focus on right here, right now with the kids. You still have some time to make some special memories, so go for it. Do it. Here's Jordan Feliz on Life.

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1: 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That was Chandler Moore with God. I'm just grateful. Amen. What a beautiful song. Beautiful message. Beautiful message to carry with you wherever you go today, whether it's maybe you're on vacation or maybe you're at work or maybe you're going to pick up the kids from, I was going to say school, not from school. Maybe let's go with day camp. How about that? That's always a fun time. Hey, regardless, take the message of being grateful from Chandler and apply it to your life. And hey, this week on the Get Up and Go show, you could win 4 passes to Arcadia Earth in Toronto from Attractions Ontario. It is a special place. It's an amazing way to experience the beauty of the earth through an immersive combination of both art and technology. And hey, very easy for you. All you have to do is keep listening to the Get Up and Go show for your next chance to qualify. Hey, stick around. I've got Leanna Crawford on the way with Honest.
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4: Father, the man in chains, who is he?
5: He calls himself Paul. He is a leader of a religious sect called Christianity.
6: You could have been set free had you not appealed to Caesar.
7: Had you released me, I would have found another way to appear before Emperor Nero.
8: You want to go to Caesar? And to Caesar you shall go. Julius!
9: My lord?
8: This man is in your custody. See to it that he arrives in Rome.
5: Listen to me, Christian. My son will be raised with my beliefs, not yours. Is that clear?
7: I believe there is trouble ahead if we go on. Shipwreck, even death.
10: Pass ropes under the ship to hold it together!
11: Listen to me, men. None of you will be lost.
10: We struck a sandbar. We've run aground. The stern is breaking to pieces. We'll have to abandon ship. You men, over the sides! Quickly, now go!
9: Suetonius, line up the prisoners and form a detail.
8: Yes, Centurion.
4: Father, what's going on?
9: The ship is breaking up. We're going ashore, but we have to prevent the prisoners from swimming away and escaping. The only way we can do that is by killing them.
4: Killing them? Even Paul?
9: He is a prisoner, Antoninus.
12: Draw sword!
4: No! You can't! Wait, Suetonius.
9: It's a standard procedure, son.
4: I don't care! You're a soldier, not a butcher! You wouldn't do such a thing. Not to Paul!
9: Antoninus, it is my duty as a Roman centurion to keep my prisoners from escaping.
4: Please, Father, I beg you, don't do this. Please.
9: I'm sorry. Suetonius?
12: Forward!
4: No! I won't let you do it.
9: Antoninus, move out of the way.
4: Paul has promised that no one will be lost. Isn't that right, Paul?
7: As I said, my God has told me that he will save the lives of all aboard this ship.
4: So to prove your God correct, you'll have to see everyone on the shore, right?
7: That is true.
4: And you can't do that if the prisoners run away.
9: Antoninus!
4: Father, I believe what Paul said will happen. Please, don't do this.
8: Your order, Centurion.
9: Stand down, Suetonius.
8: Sir?
9: Stand down. Paul and the others will be spared on my authority.
10: You'd better do something or none of you will be spared.
9: Everyone over the side. If you can't swim, grab onto planks or boards from the ship. Go! Go!
7: God bless you, Julius.
9: I want no blessings from your God. I spared you for the sake of my son, if only to prove you wrong when men are missing. Now get over the side. Antoninus, take my hand.
4: Here, Father.
9: Let's go.
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14: When Julius and Antoninus reached the shore, it was raining and cold.
9: Here, son. Let me help you.
4: I'm okay. Where's Paul?
9: I don't know. I don't see him. I don't see anybody.
4: Wait, Father. Here comes someone.
15: Hello. You there. Hello.
16: Are you all right?
9: Yes. Yes, who are you?
15: My name is Vitalius. This is my wife, Livia.
16: We have a home nearby.
9: I am Julius, a centurion of the Roman Imperial Guard. This is my son, Antoninus.
15: We saw your ship run aground and have picked up others of your party.
16: Come, share our food and shelter.
9: Thank you. Can you make it, son?
4: Yes, Father, but where are we?
15: You and your group have landed on the island of Malta.
14: Vitalius and Livia took Julius and Antoninus to a shelter on their property. There they found the entire ship's company, including
4: Paul!
17: Antoninus! Julius! How good to see you both.
8: Centurion!
4: Praise be to the gods. We had thought you lost and...
9: How many are missing, Suetonius?
4: Well, none, sir.
9: None? Not even among the prisoners?
4: All are present and accounted for. No one has perished and no one has run away.
17: Just as Paul said, Father.
9: Uh-huh.
16: Come, you two, and warm yourselves. Paul, will you get some more wood, please?
15: Of course.
14: Paul gathered up a pile of brushwood. But as he put it on the fire, a poisonous snake, driven out by the heat, bit him deeply on the hand.
16: Ah! Paul! Oh,
15: it's all right, everyone. Into the fire with you, serpent.
4: But he bit you!
15: Don't worry.
18: Paul, let me see it.
15: Luke, it's nothing to be alarmed about. We're all very tired. I suggest we get some rest.
4: But Paul...
15: I'll see you in the morning, Antoninus.
18: Good night, everyone. Paul, wait.
9: I agree with him, Antoninus. Is there a place where he can sleep?
16: Oh, yes, of course. Battalius, don't just stand there. Show the young man to his bed.
19: Yes, yes, right this way.
9: I'll be there shortly, Antoninus. Go on now.
17: Yes, Father.
16: Centurion, why was Paul on the ship?
9: He was a prisoner, going to Rome to appear before Caesar.
16: On what charge?
9: Teaching subversive doctrines, that sort of thing. Why?
16: Oh, a revolutionary. Probably a murderer as well. He escaped from the sea, but justice has not allowed him to live.
9: What are you talking about?
16: That snake was poisonous. Paul will not survive the night.
14: Julius spent a troubled night. He knew his son admired Paul, and now Paul would die. He would have to help Antoninus through this, teach him to accept death like a Roman should. So, the next morning, when he awoke, he went to his son.
9: Antoninus? Antoninus?
17: Good morning, Father.
9: Son, there is something I need to tell you about Paul.
19: What about me, Julius?
9: Paul! You're all right!
19: Yes, very refreshed after a good night's sleep.
17: What did you want to tell me, Father?
20: You! Why aren't you dead?
9: Livia, Battalius.
17: Dead? What are you talking about?
9: The snake that bit Paul last night was poisonous.
16: We expected him to suddenly fall dead when he was bitten.
20: Or at least to swell up and die during the night.
16: But here you are, alive!
20: A god! He is a god on
9: no.
20: your knees, Livia!
9: No.
16: Oh, forgive us, oh great god!
15: Listen to me. Battalius, Livia, no, do not bow before me. Please, rise. I'm not a god, but a servant of the one true God and his son, Jesus Christ. I'm on a mission for them, and nothing can or will stand in the way of my completing that mission.
14: News of Paul's miracle spread across the island like wildfire, and soon Publius, the governor of Malta, sent word that he would like to meet Paul and invited all of them to his estate.
21: Welcome, good friends and Romans, welcome. Which one of you is Paul?
19: I am.
21: Battalius and Livia tell me you are a miracle worker.
19: Only God works miracles. I am merely the instrument of his will.
21: I see. But do you think your God could find it in his will to heal a member of my household?
19: Who is it?
21: My father. He has been sick in bed for several days, suffering with fever and stomach ailments.

0: Father, isn't it wonderful? Isn't it amazing? Have you ever seen anything like it?
1: No, I haven't.
2: Come, my Roman friends, this is no time for long faces. My father has been healed.
3: They stayed at Publius' house, and he treated them very hospitably. And when news of what Paul had done spread, the rest of the sick on the island came and were cured. The people gave them many honors, and they spent the winter months there. All seemed well, except to Julius. Publius noticed the centurion's concern.
2: Julius!
1: Oh, hello, Publius. I was just admiring your view.
2: How can one look at something so beautiful and still be so unhappy?
1: If you mean me, I'm not unhappy. I'm concerned about my men and my prisoners.
2: Yes, one prisoner in particular, I'll wager. Paul?
1: How did you know?
2: I'm a father myself. I've seen your son's devotion to him these 3 months, and your reaction.
1: I must admit this is not what I had in mind when I brought Antoninus on this journey. I want my son to become a Roman soldier, Publius, not a follower of some strange religion started by a dead Jewish carpenter.
2: Antoninus has told me of the miracles that have occurred on your voyage. After witnessing such things, can Paul and his God be so bad?
1: Miracles? They were nothing more than good fortune. Paul's friend Luke is a doctor. His medicine must have helped Paul survive the serpent bite and helped cure your father.
2: I'm afraid I disagree with you on that.
1: No matter. It's beside the point. Paul is a prisoner of Rome, and as a Roman centurion, I can view him in no other way. I thank you for your hospitality, Publius, but we must leave.
2: Are you sure, my friend? Why not stay a while longer? You may find the answer to your concerns.
1: My answer lies in Rome. Paul may have a mission, but so do I. Not just to deliver a prisoner, but to show my son real power. The power of Caesar, God on earth.
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3: Julius hired another Alexandrian ship. Publius outfitted the ship, furnishing the travelers with the supplies they needed. And so the voyage continued. They put in at the port of Syracuse and stayed 3 days. From there, they set sail and arrived at Regium. 2 days later, they reached Puteoli, and finally, they came to Rome.
1: Well, Antoninus, what do you think of the center of the known world? Is it not grand?
0: Yes, Father. The Forum, the Marketplace, the Colosseum, they're more incredible than I'd imagined.
1: Yes.
0: And wasn't it wonderful how many of Paul's friends came out to meet and encourage him at the Forum of Appius?
1: Paul, I cannot believe you're in the greatest city in the world and all you can think about is that prisoner.
0: Father, you've always taught me that a Roman values courage and devotion. Paul has shown the greatest courage and devotion to his faith. Isn't that worth admiring?
1: Yes, but there's something a Roman values even more. Power. Courage and devotion are meaningless without the power to back them up. And you will see power, my son. Real power. I have been summoned by Nero. We are going to meet Caesar!
6: I can't? What do you mean I can't build my temple there, Tertullinus?
7: Great Nero, that property belongs to some of the oldest and finest families in Rome, and the adjoining sites already contain the temples of your fathers, Augustus and Claudius.
6: So?
7: If we were to follow your plans, we would have to tear them all down.
6: So?
7: Great Caesar, it simply isn't possible. There are many other sites available.
6: I don't want any other sites. I want my temple built there! And it will be built there, one way or another. You'll see.
7: Pardon, O Caesar. but you have an appointment.

0: And one of your centurions is waiting outside with a message from Governor Festus in Judea.
1: Who? Festus? I like Festus. He always enjoyed listening to my poems. All right, show in the centurion.
0: Show in this centurion.
2: Great Caesar, I am Julius Aurelius, a centurion of your imperial guard in Caesarea. This is Antoninus, my son.
1: Yes, yes, yes. Now, what did you bring me from Festus?
2: The governor sends you a prisoner.
1: A prisoner? Is that all?
2: Yes, mighty one.
3: Oh, well, then who is this prisoner?
2: His name is Paul. He's a Jew and a Roman citizen who is the leader of a religious sect called Christianity.
1: And why is he here?
0: According to this letter from Governor Festus, the man Paul has been charged with sedition. But as a Roman, he has appealed his case to you, O Caesar.
1: Oh, has he? Says here he works miracles. What is he, a magician?
2: Actually, he...
4: No, sir. His god performs the miracles through him.
2: That's enough, Antoninus.
1: No, no. Let him speak.
2: Great one, he is just a boy.
1: Let him speak. Go on, Antoninus. Tell me about the miracles of Paul's god.
4: Well, they're wonderful, sir.
1: Mm.
4: First, he told Paul that we would be in a shipwreck, but that no one would be lost. And it happened. Then Paul was bitten by a poisonous snake, but his god kept him from dying. Then Paul's god healed a bunch of people on the island of Malta, including Governor Publius's father.
1: Oh, yes. This god sounds very powerful.
4: Oh, he is, Great Caesar. He is.
1: Would you like to see something even more powerful?
4: More powerful?
1: Yes. Do you know what it is?
4: What?
1: Me. So, Paul wants to appeal his case before me, eh? Where is he, Julius?
2: Waiting for you outside.
1: Good. Confine him.
2: Caesar?
1: Take him to his quarters and lock him up. Let him receive visitors, but do not allow him to leave.
2: For how long, O Nero?
1: Until I decide to see him. Let's see if his all-powerful god can get him an audience with the great Caesar.
0: Paul was allowed to live by himself. Julius, who was put in charge of a century of soldiers in Rome, assigned a man to guard Paul. 2 years went by. Paul remained in his house and welcomed all who came to see him. Boldly and without hindrance, he preached the kingdom of God, taught about the Lord Jesus Christ, and wrote letters to the many churches he had started.
5: Paul, a servant of Christ Jesus. To those of you in Rome, whom God loves, the church of God in Corinth, who have been made holy, to the churches in Galatia, God's holy people in Ephesus, the brothers in Philippi, the church in Thessalonica, the holy brothers and sisters in Colossae.
0: But as time passed, people forgot about Paul, and many believers deserted him entirely. Julius witnessed Paul's popularity and decline. Soon Paul was completely alone, except for Luke and Antoninus. After his brief encounter with Nero, Antoninus showed virtually no interest in Caesar or Rome. Instead, he spent more and more time with Paul, serving him in whatever way he needed and listening to him teach about Jesus at every opportunity. And it wasn't long before Antoninus took on a brand new life.
5: Do you believe that Jesus Christ is the Son of the living God?
4: I do. And I make him Lord of my life.
5: The angels in heaven are rejoicing, Antoninus. Welcome.
0: Yes, Antoninus became a Christian, much to his father's chagrin. And yet, despite his displeasure, Julius couldn't help but be amazed. Though Paul had been deserted and almost completely forgotten, he still hoped to meet with Nero. During this time, Julius rose through the ranks to become centurion of the palace guard. And so he not only saw Paul's peace, hope, and courage in the face of great trial, he also witnessed the disastrous result of Nero's unchecked power.
1: Wine! More wine! What do you mean the treasury is nearly empty? There is plenty of wealth in Rome. Simply tax the people more. What do I care what the people want? He's my friend. Of course he'll make a good senator. The people no longer have need of gods. They have me. I shall save them and enlighten them as I choose, for I have eliminated good and evil.
0: Then one day, the great arena of Rome caught on fire. It spread quickly, devouring everything in its path. It raged for 5 days, devastating the city. Thousands were killed in the fire and the panic to escape. Because of his past evils, word spread that Nero had started the fire, ordering that Rome be burnt to the ground. An angry mob gathered at the palace gates looking for revenge.
1: But why are they upset, Titulinus? Now I will give them a superb gift. A new Rome built in my image. An idol to my greatness.
6: I do not think the citizens want your gift, Caesar. They're demanding that the party responsible for the blaze be brought to justice.
1: Ungrateful wretches! They're against me. They always have been. Julius, go out, talk to them, restore order.
2: My men are doing all they can, O Nero. But a mob does not listen to reason. They want to hear from their Caesar. But
1: I have nothing to tell them!
2: Except the truth.
1: Truth? You sound like one of the mob, Julius. As though you believe I started the fire.
6: Great Caesar, surely whoever started the fire is no friend of Rome. Only her enemies would do such a thing.
1: Yes, her enemies. Enemies. Such as the leader of a subversive religious sect.
6: Religious sect?
1: Yes. If the people want someone to blame, then I'll give them someone.
6: Who, O Great One?
1: That prisoner Julius brought me from Festus.
2: Paul?
1: That's the one. Paul, the leader of the Christians.
2: No, Caesar. He is innocent.
1: Innocent? A man who leads a subversive sect? They follow a dead carpenter who claimed to be God. There is room for only one God in Rome. Me. Isn't that right, Titulinus?
6: Yes, Divine One.
1: Julius, I order you to round up these Christians and put them into prison. Then bring Paul to me.
2: Great Caesar!
1: You have your orders, Julius. Carry them out.
2: Yes, Caesar.
7: Paul?
5: Yes, Luke, yes, let's finish the letter. Do your best to come to me before winter, Timothy. Eubulus sends greetings too.
4: Paul, Paul!
7: Antoninus!
5: Calm down, son.
4: I can't. The soldiers are rounding up all the Christians. Nero is blaming them for the fire.
7: What?
5: That's absurd.
4: The soldiers, led by my father, they're coming for you. They're going to take you to Nero. You have to leave quickly.
2: You'll do no such thing.
4: Father!
2: Move aside, Antoninus.
4: No, father. You can't do this.
2: I said move aside.
4: I won't. You'll have to kill me first.
5: Antoninus, put away your sword and obey your father.
4: But Paul!
5: Remember what Jesus said. Those who live by the sword shall die by the sword. Put it away.
4: Yes, Paul. But he'll take you to Nero.
5: Isn't that why I'm here? It's what I've been waiting for, hoping for, praying for. I'll gladly go. And you mustn't hate your father. He's only following orders.
2: You're wrong, Paul. I am not following orders.
5: I don't understand.
2: All my life I've believed in the glory and the might and the power of Rome and of Caesar. Greater than any other power, I thought. But this night, I have seen what that kind of power does. There is no glory here, no might. Just injustice, betrayal, and treachery. Your steadfastness and faith during these long years have made me realize that there is a power greater than Rome. The power of your God.
5: You can know that God, Julius, just as Antoninus does.
4: Yes, Father. Please?
2: Perhaps one day you can introduce me to him. But for now I know I can no longer serve the God of Rome. So, Paul, you are free to go.
5: Thank you. But I can't.
4: What?
5: I will not run away. My mission isn't complete. I must appear before Caesar.
2: Caesar wants to kill you.
5: If that is so, then it is so. But the Lord God has told me to bear witness to the gospel before Caesar, and that is what I must do.
4: Oh, Paul.
5: No, Antoninus. There's no need to be afraid. We shall meet again, as will all believers, in the presence of our Lord Jesus. Julius, take me to Nero.
0: A History doesn't record the exact date, but tradition holds that Paul did appear before Nero and shared with him the good news of Jesus. For his efforts, he was beheaded on the same day as the Apostle Peter was crucified, both martyrs for the cause of Christ. As a man of conscience, Julius could no longer serve under a barbarian like Nero, and so he resigned from the Imperial Guard. But he did not stop being a soldier. During the Great Persecution, he and Antoninus worked valiantly to smuggle dozens of Christians away from Rome and out of Nero's grasp. All the while, Antoninus kept after his father, gently prodding and urging Julius himself to believe in Christ. Finally, on the very day Nero's reign was overthrown and he ended his life by his own hand, Julius gave himself to a new master, the Lord Jesus. He and Antoninus, like Paul and Peter before them, spent the rest of their lives spreading the word and building the church, fighting the good fight, keeping the faith, finishing the race. And now they wear crowns of glory preserved for them from the foundation of the world. Thanks for joining us once again on Kids Radio. Until next time, goodbye now.

0: What a remarkable story. It's fun hearing about great men of faith like Paul. Makes me want to go back and read his complete story in the book of Acts. In fact, I think I will, and you should too. It's the best way to find out not only about his life, but why we believe what we believe. Then after you've read Acts, write to me here in Odyssey and tell me what you like most about it, and today's story too. The address is Adventures in Odyssey, Colorado Springs, Colorado, 80995. Or in Canada, write to Box 9800, Vancouver, BC, V6B4G3. And when you do, ask about how you can get your own copy of today's episode. It's called St. Paul, An Appointment with Caesar. 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Our production engineer was Mark Drury, and our executive producer, Chuck Bolte. And I'm Chris, hoping you'll join us again next time for more Adventures in Odyssey.
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3: It is time to flip over the page, and you're going to see a blank canvas. A canvas we all need to take a long, hard look at. We'll talk about that in 9 minutes. It's Michael Avi here with you for 26. Here's Blunk.

0: perfectly.
1: Listeners supported Christian Radio Life 100.3. That was Micah Tyler with Perfectly. It is 4:36. Good afternoon. Michael Onley here with you. Not quite clear blue skies, but some sunshine. Nice breath of fresh air, right? Yesterday was a pretty rainy one. That was a lot of rain. So, hey, nice to see the sunshine. And also, there is something about seeing September 1st on the calendar, right? It just feels naturally like a fresh start. And we know that summer's not officially finished, but routines, you can kind of sense it. You can feel it. They're beginning to change. Schedules are filling up. And there's that sense that we are stepping into something new. And you don't have to step into something new at nighttime. The sun is going, it's going down earlier. Went for a walk with the dog yesterday, just after 8, and I thought, oh, it's kind of dark out. This is interesting. And hey, maybe that's what makes today a good opportunity to think about what you want this next season to look like, right? I've said this a couple times from Isaiah chapter 43, but I think it's worth repeating. It says, see, I am doing a new thing. And what I love about that is a fresh start does not require completely reinventing your life. Maybe it is returning to a habit you've neglected. Spending more intentional time with God. What about reconnecting with someone or finally taking the first step towards something you have been thinking about doing for months? So why don't we welcome September 1st with an open heart and the month of September? You do not need to know what the entire month will hold, and you certainly do not need to accomplish everything today. Simply ask God where he is leading. Be faithful with what is in front of you and simply begin. Sometimes the change we have been waiting for starts with one ordinary day when we finally decide to take the next step.
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3: One of the most well-known verses in the New Testament is 1 Corinthians 13:11. 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
7: The straight team is on the move.
1: Well, nothing says back to school like a back to school giveaway. That's the case for Church of God of Prophecy. They're hosting an event at Natasha Patterson Pavilion in Shelbourne this Saturday from 2 to 6. We're going to be there with a backpack and school supply giveaway, lots of activities, and of course, lots of food. 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

Ontario's Christian Superstation, Life 103. That was Jake Fretz with Made It All. 446, Michael Onley here with you all. Hey, regardless of how the day is going, regardless of how the week has been, hey, what about the regardless of how the month of September has started and gone for you? That's a good joke. I love it, I tell you. It is time to pray. So why don't we come together right here, right now? Let's do that. Heavenly Father, we thank you for this day. And we thank you for just this gift of life. And within this life, we know we're going to run into trials. We're going to run into tribulations. We're going to run into tremendous loss. And yet we know that you give us our daily bread. Just enough for today, which means whatever we're going through today, we can handle it because we have you in our corner. It doesn't mean that life is easy. It doesn't mean that it will get easier in some ways, but it means that we can handle for today. And so that's my prayer for each and every life listener, just in their journey right now. Maybe they're feeling overwhelmed. Maybe they're feeling overjoyed. Maybe life has just been blissful. Regardless of what's going on, that there would just be a bigger picture, a perspective, that this too shall pass, and that you're with us, and that we can walk confidently and freely with great courage in our heart, mind, and soul. Father, we give this all to you. In your Son's precious name we pray. Amen.

0: 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That was Cochrane and Co. with their latest What Grace Can Do. 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

It's 5:06 with a Life weather update. Well, it's been a sunny one this afternoon. Tonight, you can expect a couple clouds with a chance of a thunderstorm later on, a low of 18. Here's Toby Mac on Life.

It's 5:13. There's something symbolic about having a barbecue on the first day of September. Where did I get that from? That's a good question. I'm not too sure. But enjoy some barbecue tonight. Barbecue chicken, barbecue burgers, barbecue steak. Here's Andrew Rip on Life.

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2: 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I hope it helps you do the same, to simply stop and thank the Lord.
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0: Ontario's Christian Superstation Life 100.3. That was Patrick Mayberry with Thank the Lord 519. Well, here's something to kick off the month of September for you. There were campers at the Great Blue Heron Provincial Park in Saskatchewan, and they've been dealing with a very unusual crime wave. Oh, yeah, that's right. Big time crime wave. Five foxes. They have developed a serious habit of stealing shoes. And not just shoes. We're talking Crocs, sandals, work gloves, even some Birkenstocks. They've disappeared from campsites and turned up along walking trails. And the park staff, they've collected so many that they now have special bins for all the recovered footwear. Hallelujah. What started out as a crisis is finishing out strong. And apparently, you know, the foxes, they've got excellent taste, right? And all those Crocs and Birkenstocks. And yes, I know, ladies and gentlemen, that this is ridiculous why I'm telling you this, but it's just like a funny reminder, right? That life is full of interruptions that we never see coming, right? Some make us laugh, like the foxes, some test our patience, and some remind us not to take ourselves quite so seriously. In fact, Jesus tells us not to worry about tomorrow. So here we are on September 1st. Don't worry about September 2nd. And maybe that's a good place to begin with, right? Just enjoy the evening that's in front of you. Laugh where you can. Love the people around you. Trust God with what comes next. And if you are camping in Saskatchewan this fall, keep your shoes inside. Because apparently, even the foxes are looking for a fresh start.
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3: What is faith? 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It's the evidence of things we cannot yet see. See, faith is not mere intellectual assent, it's also action. Faith is belief plus action. It's believing God even when the odds are against you. It's taking risks. 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Spurgeon, the great British preacher, said, quote, believing and obeying always run side by side. And that's how it goes. You know, you're willing to just see what the Lord will do.
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5: A secular person or a Christian with a secular perspective on money will typically give God the leftovers, which are usually small. In 2 Corinthians 9, 6, and 7, Paul said, remember this, whoever sows sparingly will also reap sparingly, and whoever sows generously will also reap generously. 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On the other hand, a committed Christian managing money God's way will make giving to God's work a very high priority. That is, they will give God the first fruits, which is consistent with God's word. 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
6: 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The Good News Festival at Del Crate Park in Pedro. It goes this Saturday at 6 o'clock. There's going to be some outdoor worship, lots of prayer, and some beautiful testimonies. 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

Hey, it's 5:31. Well, you know that summer is slowly but surely closing for the kiddos because it's the final week for the CNE. I tell you, it's a true sign that summer's coming to a close. Here's Gwen Thronis on Life. It's coming.

Today's word of life is Romans 5, verse 6. You see, at just the right time, when we were still powerless, Christ died for the ungodly. Romans 5, 6, that's today's word of life.

Hey, it's 5:45 to all the wives out there. Yes, it's September 1st, so you have permission to put up the fall decorations, husbands. Trust me. Just let them do it. Makes them happy. Here's Ben Fuller on Life.

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It's 6:06 with a Life weather update. We welcome the first day of September with a little bit of rain tonight. That's going to cool off. It's going to be a low of 18 and a couple clouds here and there. Here's Ann Wilson on Life 100.3.

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1: 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That was Peter Burton with So Long. Hey there, good evening. It's Michael Onley here with you on the very first day of September. I know, it's crazy, right? And just like that, it's arrived. And somehow the moment the calendar changes, I don't know about you, but we start acting like somehow summer packed its bags overnight. And I'm here to tell you, it has not, right? Because suddenly it's easy to talk about the sweaters and pumpkin spice and everything nice and everything coming. But while outside, there are still warm afternoons, right? Lots of sunshine, beautiful evenings, and hey, plenty of reasons to keep the barbecue going. Psalm 118 reminds us, this is the day the Lord has made. Let us rejoice and be glad in it. There is something valuable about enjoying a season all the way through instead of mentally rushing into the next one. We can look forward to what is coming while still thanking God for what is here. So yes, let's welcome September, but maybe keep the patio furniture out for a little while longer. Take the evening walk, grab another ice cream cone, and hey, enjoy whatever warmth September gives us. Life moves quickly enough without our help, and there is no prize for arriving at the next season early. Sometimes gratitude simply means enjoying today before asking tomorrow to begin.
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0: Today's word of life comes from Romans chapter 5, verse 6. You see, at just the right time, when we were still powerless, Christ died for the ungodly. Romans chapter 5, verse 6. That's today's word of life.
1: Picture this, just a kid with a heavy burden, having a hard time with the world that he was seeing. A broken heart with a head full of questions like, is anyone

And 642, just an encouragement as we kick off the month of September. You are whole. You are complete. You are worthy and you are loved by the King of Kings. So go forth with courage, with confidence, with faith, and know that you've got this. Here's Matthew West on Life 100.3.

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0: Ontario's Christian Superstation Life 100.3. That was Chris Tomlin with Doesn't He? Well, this week on the Get Up and Go show, you could win 4 passes to Arcadia Earth in Toronto from Attractions Ontario. It's an amazing way to experience the beauty of the Earth through an immersive combination of art and technology. All you have to do is keep listening to the Get Up and Go show for your next chance to qualify. Hey, that's going to do it for me. I'm Michael Lonley. Be sure to enjoy this very first evening of the month of September. Rest, relax, recharge. Praise and worship at night is coming up. But first, I'm going to close out this show with Natalie Lane and Amen.
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2: 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Ariana Grande announced that she's stepping away from the public eye, but it seems like she's in that eye more than ever. She just wrapped up a huge worldwide tour. She's been in the headlines for months, mainly because of her weight, and oh yeah, she has a new album too. And what an angry, problematic album it is. Petal is about Grande's divorce and unpacks her doubts about romance and her own self-worth. It's filled with strong profanity and vulgar lyrics, and it includes veiled references to self-harm and nods to drug use. And in the video for the album's title song, she flat-out turns into a tongue-in-cheek mass murderer. Petal is the work of a talented but troubled artist. Perhaps we should say thank you next. 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I'm Paul Acey for Plugged In by Focus on the Family.
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